0: Gay Stuff Country Nights. I'm hanging out here with Low Cash.
1: This is during the COVID. We were doing a Zoom right, and Andy Albert brought this to the idea to the table. We had Zach Ovend on there. There's four of us on the Zoom. And Andy said, I want to write this hometown home idea. And we're like, oh, it's a hometown song again. I don't know. And he says, now hear the concept. And so the concept was, you know, if, you know, when you fall in love with somebody and find your person, you got to plant your roots down somewhere. It might be her hometown, your hometown, his hometown, whatever. And he was like, you know, that let's make that hometown your home. We could try.

0: Country from Lainey Wilson. That one's called Phone Keys Wallet on Taste of Country Nights. I feel like that's basically everything you need. 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I got Luke Combs on the way, Ella Langley as well, and Dierks Bentley, a throwback, coming up on Taste of Country Nights. 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
21: Rick Jackson last April noticed his neighbor's bike was broken. The brakes weren't working. He said, "Hey, you want me to fix that for you?" And he fixed the brakes. And the dad was like, "How much do I owe?" And he's like, "No, I love bikes and I love fixing bikes for free. It puts a smile on my face." So word got out. And a year later, he's fixed over 650 bikes for neighborhood kids.
1: Dang.
19: It's a lot.
1: That's a lot. It's almost like he was forced to do it because he didn't want. He has to do them all.
21: No, he's a retired mathematician, and he was just like, look, there's so much beauty in a bike, and it gives kids so many smiles, and that's what puts a smile on my face.
1: Listen, that is cool. But he ain't making anything? Not even, like, cover the price of his WD-40? You know what I mean?
22: Little tss.
1: Yeah, just
22: anything.
1: That's a great story. That is what it's all about.
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Here's a song about a girl getting married just because she felt like she had to because she was pregnant and her ex is in the audience. Sounds like a whole lot of drama. It's Graylin James. It's called Water at a Wedding.

0: Texas on Taste of Country Nights. I'm here with the man, Dierks Bentley. What are some things that you require backstage when you're on the road, Dierks?
1: Fans. That's about all I really care about is just having people there to sing for. I'll sing for myself, but I prefer having at least one person in the crowd. I have some stuff I bring with me. I have this Row 94 whiskey I put out last year. It's a Kentucky straight bourbon whiskey. It's made in the 10th oldest distillery in Kentucky. It's really good, high quality stuff for under $40. So that's always there. Ice is important. We're pretty low key. Actually, I just talked to my tour manager yesterday. I said, you make sure we go through the rider we send out, because it just starts building up a bunch of crap. And I always feel bad showing up somewhere and, like, you know, it's like there's just too much stuff. I like keeping it super just like streamlined and just low maintenance for all the folks, the nice folks that help put that together on all these places we play across the road. But I wish it was more elaborate. We keep it pretty simple.

Cole Wetzel there with High Road on Taste of Country Nights. Can you believe that Riley Green was scrolling through Facebook Marketplace and saw a Gibson guitar that he liked and showed up at the dude's house to buy it with cash? A couple ladies in the office said that they're going to start selling stuff on Marketplace now that they know Riley's buying. Here he is with Think As You Drunk on Taste of Country Nights.

0: New country there from Riley Green. That one's called Think As You Drunk on Taste of Country Nights.
1: Yeah, I heard you talking about Riley Green buying something on Facebook. Can I just tell you, I'm here with my girlfriends, and we all are going to start selling stuff on Facebook Marketplace. I got two blenders that I've been trying to get rid of, and I'm going to put it up there, and I'm going to specifically write, if Riley Green sees this and needs a blender, this one's for you, because, hey, you got to shoot your shot, right?
0: She's referring to Riley Green showing up at some dude's house to buy a guitar on Facebook Marketplace. That's funny. Hey, it's Evan Paul. Coming up next, I got a great song written by Cole Swindell called Girl Dad. It's about being a girl dad, but also about how he wishes his dad, who passed away, could see his girl. Really great song. Coming up next, on Taste of Country Nights.
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That is Hardy and a favorite country song on Taste of Country Nights. How's it going? We are second shifting it on a Monday. I probably shouldn't ask you how it's going. I got Morgan Wallen coming up for you right after Kenny Chesney on Taste of Country Nights. Now

0: Taste of Country Nights with Evan Paul. I got my man Russell Dickerson with me. And since we're summer into fall, we're getting into the bonfire seasons, doing s'mores and stuff. How do you eat your s'mores?
1: Well, here's my thing is I want to work for, I want to earn this s'more, right? Like am team gooey. You know what I mean? Like I want it to take time because when it hits that chocolate, bro, I want it to just all melt together. Because if the whole malo isn't warm, you know what I mean? Like it doesn't
2: right.
1: Hurt like you want it to.

0: Taste of Country Nights with Evan Paul. Fun fact, John Morgan has written 16 Jason Aldean tracks, the one with Carrie Underwood included, If I Didn't Love You. It's Evan Paul, and I got some interesting criminal news. A man drove to his probation appointment in a stolen car. They spotted the car coming out of a McDonald's, and it had been reported stolen. They pulled the guy over and arrested him in the parking lot at the probation office where he was headed to meet with his probation officer. He was already on probation for, get this, multiple vehicle thefts and other stolen car convictions. So the good news is your car or truck is safe tonight while that man is in jail. Coming up next, I got Morgan Wallen, Been By Now, Kid Rock's on the way, Parma Lee's got a new track. We're going to have some fun with it. Coming up next on Taste of Country Nights with Evan Paul.
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John Pardy with this song kind of captures what always happens in movies and on TVs where two people meet up and they're just so into each other so fast. 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

That is Parma Lee and their new track called Cowgirl on Taste of Country Nights. It's a good thing you can't trademark the name of songs because there's a lot of country songs recently with Cowgirl in the title. Coming up next, we'll talk about what's trending in country music news after Jelly Roll and Hands Up.

0: New country there from Jelly Roll. That one's called Hands Up on Taste of Country Nights. I'm Evan Paul. Let's get a look at what's trending in country music news at tasteofcountry.com. I recently chatted with Carly Pierce, and she gave me an exclusive update on her heart health.
1: I'm doing really good. 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So it's or 2024. It's really exciting. I feel really good, and I'm really grateful.
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18: An auto shop owner named TJ Crossman is about to give away a car to a person in need. It's the fourth car that he's given away. Every year, the last couple years, he's done this. 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He's been motivated to give back since he survived a bout with cancer 15 years ago. And so what he does is he collects parts, old car, and then he kind of rebuilds it and then gives it to somebody.
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1: Amazing.
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15: That was Tell Me Something Good.
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0: Kane Brown there with Woman on Taste of Country Nights with Evan Paul. I got Ella Langley. She is on top of country music right now. I've got her collaboration with Morgan Wallen. It's called I Can't Love You Anymore. That one's coming up after, hey, this is all of us right here, man. American Kids, Kenny Chesney, Taste of Country Nights.
1: Double wide, quick stop, midnight tea, top jack in her cherry coat town. Mama and daddy put the roots right here, cause this is where the car broke down. Yellow dog school bus, kicking up red bus, kicking

Ella Langley was recently spotted on vacation on some island, and she got up and sang karaoke on the stage. She just can't get away from the mic. It's Evan Paul, Taste of Country Nights. Let's keep it going with Max McNown and Better Me For You.

0: love those positive, inspirational tracks there. That's George Burge featuring Luke Bryan. It's called Ride, Ride, Ride on Taste of Country Nights. My wife and I, we've got a 7-year-old and a 3-year-old, and just getting them both back to school. 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
2: That's right. Good news here from New York. As a rookie police officer, Osvaldo Nunez, 22 years old, just graduated from the police academy about a week before. He's in the office, still all new to him, and all of a sudden a mom runs up to the precinct, has a toddler in her arm. The toddler stopped breathing, so what's he do? His training kicks in, performs CPR on the young girl. She got consciousness back, and he's a hero. He's a brand new cop. He's a hero. Just graduated. How about that? Welcome to the force, Rook.
24: First day.
2: Basically, first week at the office.
24: Man.
2: Yeah, so thank you to Osvaldo Nunez, 22 years old. We do love our police officers, and we like to shout them out sometimes. So there you go.
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0: Jason Aldine Williams, a.k.a. Jason Aldean. That's She's Country on Taste of Country Nights. Speaking of Jason Aldean, I got Gary LaVox from Rascal Flatts. Is Jason Aldean a good golfer?
1: Aldean's pretty decent.
0: He's getting better?
1: Yeah.
0: He's got like a simulator or something. I don't know.
1: Oh, yeah. The simulators are great.
0: Yeah.
1: And, you know, it's air conditioned. I don't even know why you'd go outside. There ain't no sense in going to the golf course.
0: Is Aldean awful?
1: No. He's not awful, no.
0: Okay. Let's keep going here with Flatland Cavalry. It's called Never Coming.

0: Zach Taub, South of Sanity, on Taste of Country Nights with Evan Paul. Tyler Hubbard told me he wrote this song about his wife, but when he got home, figured out she's 5'10". Oops. Here's 5'9", a Taste of Country Nights.
1: Jack,

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If you want to see the coolest picture so far, 2026, a couple was getting married alongside a river when Shaboozy floated by on an inner tube. Totally caught everybody off guard. 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Here's Shaboozy's new track. It's called Cowgirl. Girl.

0: New country from Shaboozy. That one's called Cowgirl on Taste of Country Nights. I wanted to get some good news out there for you. An Army veteran and double amputee in Alabama. Now, he's now got a new way to enjoy outside with his family thanks to a custom all-terrain wheelchair from the nonprofit organization Freedom Alliance. Now, he's a U.S. Army Corporal Corey Garman. He lost both of his legs after stepping on an IED while serving in Afghanistan. And he says the biggest benefit with this new chair, instead of having prosthetic legs, will be he'll be able to keep up with his kids and take a more active role in family outings. Man, taking care of our Army, all of our military vets, that is a big thing for me, and I really appreciate seeing stuff like this. That's amazing. I wanted to share it with you as well. I'm coming back. I got Eric Church with Springsteen kicking us off next on Taste of Country Nights with Evan Paul.
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0: 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Hey, it's Evan Paul. What's up, Iowa Park? We got your new country here on Taste of Country Nights on Wichita Falls. 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

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It's called Painted You Pretty on your Taste of Country Nights daily download. 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It's called Jaded.

Morgan Wallen featuring Richard Petty and Post Malone. Not really Richard Petty, but he might as well get some credit on that. It's Evan Paul with Taste of Country Nights. Here's a throwback from the Eli Young Band.

0: That is brand new country from Luke Bryan. It's called Country and She Knows It on Taste of Country Nights with Evan Paul. Getting creative out here. A gas station in New York recently offered 20% off people's total bill if they danced on camera for 15 seconds. It was called Dance for a Discount. And people were doing their best Michael Jackson moves. People were going nuts on the camera. Dude, I would go, if I could get 20% off a tank of gas, yes, I'll dance for 15 seconds. Point me in that direction. If all the gas stations in our city could do that, that would be amazing. Do some two-stepping for some free gas. Come on now. I got Riley Green coming up next for you on Taste of Country Nights.
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Now, is your favorite truck an F-150, Silverado, a Ram? Try to figure out what song I'm going to play. It'll come up right after Lauren, Elena, and Chase Matthew, All My Exes, on Taste of Country Nights with Evan Paul. Another

0: Kelly Zimmerman there with Chevy Silverado on Taste of Country Nights. I got Tyler Hubbard with me, Florida Georgia Line, back together. What's your favorite song that you've written, not FGL, not Tyler, that you've given away per se, that you hear on the radio and you're like, oh man, that's the one, man.
1: I really like Make It Easy. The Al Dean single, I thought that was a really cool one, and I still hear it, and it never gets old, and I really love that song. So, yeah, that'd be my

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0: All in. Chase Matthew, that's Darlin' on Taste of Country Nights. Some people, they fight over stuff when they break up, whether it's a car, a dog, a cat, some clothes, the house. Kojo, in this song, just wants his horse back.
1: He's a ranch hand in a pinch, man. Hotter than the red on the cattle brand. Cause she's a gold digger with a quick trigger. A cast iron skillet swinging lid flipper.

0: just want my horseback.
1: New country from Cody Johnson. That one's called Horseback on Taste of Country Nights. I'm Evan Paul. 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
2: 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So it's, or 2024. 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I feel really good and I'm really grateful.
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4: That's right. Good news here from New York. As a rookie police officer, Osvaldo Nunez, 22 years old, just graduated from the police academy about a week before. He's in the office, still all new to him, and all of a sudden a mom runs up to the precinct, has a toddler in her arm. The toddler stopped breathing, so what's he do? His training kicks in, performs CPR on the young girl. She got consciousness back, and he's a hero. He's a brand new cop. He's a hero. Just graduated. How about that? 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
5: First day.
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0: Taste of Country Nights top three most requested. That is, of course, Ella Langley and Choosin' Texas. In at number two tonight is Stella Lefty and Boston. I got Stella Lefty here with me. Some people are commenting about the line in the song, "I like it when you're nice to me," wondering why, like, that's a low bar, you know, like, you just want a guy to be nice to you, that's all. Yeah. Can you explain that to everybody so I don't have to keep trying to?
1: No, I got you. Well, basically, I feel like, for me, like, I've always been attracted to, like, the push and pull. Like, I mean, I feel like so many people are. Like, it's so, there's something that really grabs you when somebody doesn't treat you so great.
0: It's, yeah.
1: You know, which is actually, like, a terrible thing. And so I feel like when I met Vincent, like, it was the first time that I felt like I wanted the PDA. I wanted all the night. Like, you know what I mean? Like, it's such a different dynamic when somebody's actually good to you and treats you well.
0: Here's Boston, number two.
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Number one tonight, Morgan Wallen and Don't We, Taste of Country Nights. We appreciate you texting in, calling in to the radio station, going on our social media accounts, and voting for all those songs that make the countdown. Thank you so much for being a part of the show. Let's keep it moving. Here's Billy Currington, Taste of Country Nights.

0: That is brand new country from Jason Aldean. It's called Anytime Soon on Taste of Country Nights. I believe Jason Aldean, of course, is going to end up in the Country Music Hall of Fame. I asked Jason Aldean if he thought he'd make it in there.
1: I don't know. I mean, that's not for me to decide. I feel like, is that something that I would love to happen? Obviously, yes. I mean, and I feel like when it comes to that stuff, I feel like you just have to do what you do. Let your career and all those things kind of speak for itself, and then just hope that, you know, if it's ever your time, that, you know, people, you know, the votes come your way and people respect what you've done with your career. And but that's not for me to decide. And so if it happens, cool. If it doesn't, that sucks. But it's been fun. You know what I mean?
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0: Keith Urban, of course, on Taste of Country Nights. Crank this one up. Four guys sandwiched onto one song. It's Hardy, Tim McGraw, Morgan Wallen, and Eric Church with MacArthur.
1: My name's John MacArthur, and I work this dirt.

Shaboozy there with good news on Taste of Country Nights. You probably could sing this song in your sleep. You probably know the song like a back road. Sam Hunt is on. Gotta go.

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18: 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And the dad was like, how much do I owe? And he's like, no, I love bikes and I love fixing bikes for free. It puts a smile on my face. So word got out. And a year later, he's fixed over 650 bikes for neighborhood kids.
19: Dang.
20: It's a lot.
19: That's a lot. It's almost like he was forced to do it because he didn't want. He has to do them all.
18: No, he's a retired mathematician, and he was just like, look, there's so much beauty in a bike, and it gives kids so many smiles, and that's what puts a smile on my face.
19: Listen, that is cool. 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

One workday down. Let's get to two today. It's the third shift. I'm Brett Allen helping you make it through your Tuesday. More in today's country. Got Post Malone coming up. Jelly Roll's on the way. Here's Ian Munsick. You

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kind of guy that doesn't like to rush summer, but man, do we have some big stuff planned for you this fall. You're going to want to make sure you've got our app on your phone. If you haven't downloaded it yet, it's free. Get it done today. I threw it in.

0: That's Mac Geiger with String By on the third shift. A guy from Australia, actually grew up about 7 hours away from Brisbane and did a lot of traveling. We'll say he's one of those people that lived way out there, if you know what I mean. And he was an hour from his school, so he ended up driving a lot. His family would all get together and they would take road trips. But again, just the trip to school every day was a long ride. So his family had an 8-seater van. That's where his dad eventually taught him his first 4 guitar chords, where he learned how to sing. And now it's certainly paying off. Those long trips have paid off for Mac Geiger.
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Are you a fisher? You love going fishing? There was a story about an 8-year-old boy in Pennsylvania that thought he hooked a large bass, but when he reeled it in, turned out it was a piranha. Can you even imagine? 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

Ready for some random good news? Because I got some for you. In the 1980s, the southern Atlantic humpback whales were on the brink of extinction. There were only 450 of them left in the ocean. Now, over 25,000 whales due to conservation.

the third shift. Good morning, guys. I'm Brett Allen. Man, I got a lot of stuff for you tonight, including Kenny Chesney getting sued. He got sued by a woman. I'll explain that whole story. That's kind of a debacle. Plus, a country star crashed a wedding recently. Find out who he was and why he did it. Coming up after Caroline Jones. Here's your it for me, honey. I'm the third shift. Ew.

Imagine having your dream wedding. You're on a river and suddenly a country star floats by on an inner tube. That's what happened in California. A couple was in the middle of the ceremony. Shaboozy was floating on an inner tube and stopped by for a couple minutes to take some pictures with the bride and groom.

0: Kenny Chesney had a strange situation happen in courts last week. There he is with Carry On the Third Shift. I'm Brett Allen. Kenny was actually getting sued by a fan. Evidently, she had given over $300,000 to a scammer. It was some people that were impersonating him online, and she decided to sue Kenny because she thought that he had a duty to warn or protect her against scammers like that, and alleged that an unknown employee helped facilitate the scam. Well, she failed to adequately support the allegation, so Kenny did not end up getting sued. But could you even imagine having to defend yourself over something like that? He didn't even have anything to do with it.
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Scotty McCreary brings his son on the road with him. His 3-year-old son, Avery, decided to jump up on stage, do a little duet with his dad. If you haven't seen it, it's online right now. Scotty and Hootie and the Blowfish, here's Bottle Rockets.

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Jelly Roll getting us started on new after two with his brand new one. That's Hands Up. I'm the third shift. I'm Brett Allen. If you've never heard a new after two, it's six brand new songs in a row. We're on to number two. It's Tyler Nance. Here's Keeps Me Sane on the third shift.

race to the back roads. They all lead here. 10 in a row bull ride. Wichita Falls number one for new country, 102.3 The Bull.

horseback. Now he's a buckskin, 15 hands, 5-time team road champion.

is really good at golf and who is not so good at golf. When it comes to country stars, somebody spilled the beans. I'll share that with you coming up after Chase Matthew. Here's Holding It Down on the Third Shift.

0: Blake Shelton. There's Let Him In Anyway, brand new on New After 2 on the third shift. Blake, a funny guy. He's a really good singer. He's a good coach on The Voice, but according to Gary LaVox from Rascal Flatts, not a good golfer. Gary was on with Evan Paul on Taste of Country Nights, and Evan actually asked him, who's good and who's bad? It seems like everybody golfs in country music, but he went right through. He did call Blake out by name. He called out his cousin from Rascal Flatts, Jay DeMarcus. But he says that who's good, Jodon Rooney evidently is pretty good. Luke Bryan can play. Luke Combs. Of course, Jake Owen. Jake was a golfer at Florida State. But if you want to hear the interview and see more on what Gary LaVox had to say, he named names. Check it out. Tasteofcountry.com.
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She will be playing in New York City at Central Park September 26th, part of the 2026 Global Citizen Festival. It's Lainey Wilson, Phone Keys Wallet on the Third Shift.

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I mentioned last night, Taylor Swift going to be inducted into the Nashville Songwriters Hall of Fame, the youngest writer to ever actually get that honor. Unfortunately, right now, we don't know when, but it's coming up this fall.

Your small town heart always feels at home with a little twang. Another 10 in a row bull ride. Wichita Falls number one for new country, 102.3 The Bull.

It has certainly been a dry summer for those of you keeping score at home. Lake Mead, which is the nation's largest water reservoir, has reached its lowest level in history. Here's Jordan Davis and Tucson, Too Late. I didn't know.

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I'm Brett Allen. 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

0: That's Cole Goodwin with Howdy on the Third Shift, a guy who grew up watching his mom do gigs all the time. As a matter of fact, he started singing in local bands. He was kind of a backup singer for his mom. So she knew the music business, which makes sense as to why she made sure that he actually finished his marketing degree at Georgia Southern University. He says he all the time called his parents, asked if he could drop out to go and chase music full time. He knew he had something, but evidently they stood firm and insisted that he stayed in school. And he says that he credits them with that decision for keeping him grounded and preventing him from, you know, getting swallowed up by the industry too fast.
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darling. It's time for Useless Trivia, so let's get right to it. 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

right, here we go. Useless trivia. The question today, 10% of people who buy this item are men. What item is it? Normally, you wouldn't think about candles with men, but yeah, 10% of candles that are bought by men. It's John Morgan. Here's Kid Myself on the Third Shift. We young.

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every night. The goal is to make the night fly by, and tonight it really did. I hope it did for you, too. I'm Brett Allen on the third shift. A little bit more to go. Here's Miranda Lambert and Mama's Broken Heart.

0: new from Chris Jansen. It's Fight for a Girl on the Third Shift. I'm Brett Allen. Big congrats to him, by the way. He actually broke an audience concert record at Missouri's Jefferson County Fair. Ended up getting 9,000 fans to stop out at that show in July. So big congrats to him for breaking that record. Is anybody else feeling kind of antisocial at this time of the summer, right? We've been so busy. Every weekend is crazy. And I had a guy come up to me I haven't seen in years. Stopped out. I was at an event last week, and he stopped out, and I felt really bad, but he was like, man, you know, we should get together, have some beers, and catch up. And I'm like, yeah, I don't think I want to. I just am, my social battery is just out. Am I the only one feeling like that? I'm glad that I came right out and told him, but I was trying not to be mean, but I'll straighten out if it's just me. But is anybody else feeling socially drained at this time of the summer? Let me know through our app.
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Well, I did get a little bit of a chance to chat with Luke Bryan this summer, and I asked him, who's better at golf, George Burge or Jake Owen? Because you may have seen that big confrontation between the two of them on Taste of Country Nights. Luke Bryan's response, I'm not getting into that, he said. Here he is with George.

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Wichita Falls number one for new country. 102.3 The Bull.

Jones, there's your It For Me, honey. On the third shift. That's going to do it for me. Guys, have a great day. Make it a great day. We'll see you back here tonight when it's all over. And we'll start it all over again. The morning show is ready to go. Coming in next, here's Lee Brice with Hard to Love on the third shift.

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11: Everybody, welcome to Tuesday's show. 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
12: Morning.
11: I got a poster controversy with a big music artist. We'll talk about that in a second. It is weird. I don't think they meant anything by it, but we'll get to that in just a second. Also, there's a very famous person buying a $200 million condo. $200 million. We'll talk about that. We got a big show. Glad everybody's here. Let's get started now.

0: playing that fair when those people died?
1: Yeah. Mm-hmm.
0: When the wind blew and killed the stage blew over and killed the people.
1: Mm-hmm.
0: So I don't think there's anything dark behind it, but who allowed that? Somebody has to go, I get it. I like the aesthetic, but I don't think we should put the word die in it. Like, look it up. Look up Ride or Die Tour. I think that people, do you see it? I like Sugarland. I like Christian a lot. I know him well. We've written funny songs together. But who allowed all that to exist? Because of course people are going to think that. Do you see the picture?
2: Mm-hmm.
1: Yeah. When there's a tour like that, how many channels do you think of people?
0: Sure, artists, management, for sure, agencies that, I mean, 4 or 5. Mm.
1: So yeah, somebody should have got that.
0: Maybe you change one of the things, because I think if it's just like, what does the picture look like to you? A carnival fair? Balloons?
2: Well, all I see is Enjoy Sugarland, Ride or Die with like silhouettes of them. So I'm looking for the...
0: Yeah, look for the one with all the balloons and stuff
3: there's
0: behind.
3: There's a couple on a bicycle and there's, what's that wheel?
0: That Ferris wheel?
3: Yeah. Oh yeah, it's got the lights and the...
1: Yeah, that's a fair.
0: I'm just surprised that got through. I don't think there's anything dark behind it. That's what the theory is. Like they did this on purpose.
1: Yeah, no, it's almost like you don't even think about that at all. So it seems normal.
0: The first time I saw it, I thought about it.
1: You did?
0: Yeah, before I started seeing the internet, I thought, am I just dark here? Because it shows a fair carnival and the word die is in it.
1: Yeah.
2: So what are they
0: going
2: to do?
0: No, nothing. They're just going, that's not what we meant. Mm-hmm. Maybe they did the silhouettes now because of...
1: Take the Ferris wheel out?
0: I don't know if they did.
2: Listen, guys, I've entered every keyword to see what poster y'all are talking about and I could not find
1: Lunchbox
2: it anywhere.
1: Lunchbox got it in 2 seconds.
3: I did Sugarland... Ride or Die Tour 2026.
2: I hear you. I put in Sugarland poster, Ride or Die Tour poster, carnival balloons, country music.
0: Are you trying too hard?
3: Yeah, or just go to their Instagram.
2: Those are words I've added because...
0: Yeah, just go to the Sugarland Instagram,
2: okay,
0: right?
2: Okay, that would be wise.
1: Are they changing it or are they just going to...
3: No, they left it up there.
1: Stick with...
0: Here, I'll just hand you this picture. So this is their main one they posted. Look.
2: Okay, I see it now.
1: Oh, you found it?
0: Yeah. Mm-hmm.
2: On their Instagram. Yeah.
0: Right?
2: Yeah. We need to just rebrand it real quick.
1: Real quick.
0: Did they stop the comments or anything on it?
3: No. Comments are live.
1: Like change the fair to like a highway.
0: Well, here's someone that wrote, love that you're back together, but who in the world on the marketing team thought this was a good idea to name this tour after what happened 15 years ago? I saw it. I thought it was weird. I didn't know if you guys would think it was weird if you saw it. Does it seem a little weird?
3: A little strange when you see the graphic. Like if I just heard the name Ride or Die, I wouldn't think anything about it, but... To have the carnival.
0: Or die with the carnival.
3: Yeah.
0: Felt like somebody should have stopped that. You have a favorite Sugarland song?
1: Stuck like glue.
2: Stuck like glue. That's good. You and me, baby.
1: Is that your favorite?
2: Stuck like glue.
0: I performed that with them once at a concert.
1: You did?
0: I did the rap part.
1: I don't remember that. That's crazy.
0: I did. And it was C+ at best.
4: Come on now.
0: All right, we're going to play that now. Sugarland, here is Stuck Like Glue, Bobby.

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1: We got parents not letting their son see a big movie because he's kind of grounded. 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

0: Bobby Bones. My wife and I have an 11-year-old who's been getting into trouble lately. Not listening, talking back, being disrespectful. We told him if he got in trouble again, he wouldn't get to go see the new Spider-Man movie. He got in trouble. So when we took the family to see it, he stayed home with a babysitter. Now it's been a couple of weeks. He's been much better, respectful, listening, no trouble. My wife thinks we should let him see Spider-Man because the punishment worked. I think we need to stand our ground because we made a deal and need to follow through. Do we let him see it because he learned his lesson or make him stick with the consequence we promised? Signed, Dad of an 11-year-old troublemaker. Amy?
1: I feel like you did stick with the consequence. He didn't get to go with the family and he had to stay home. And so now that part's done. So because his behavior has improved, maybe you wait a little bit longer, but eventually he should be able to get to see the movie. It's like, what, you're withholding the movie forever?
0: So it does say he wouldn't get to see the new Spider-Man movie if he got in trouble, like, period.
1: Right, and he didn't.
0: Yeah.
1: In my mind, I see that as the whole family went and he had to stay home. So he didn't get to go see it with everybody else.
0: Mm-hmm. I completely
1: then
0: understand.
1: I feel like when we move, so what, they're banning him from Spider-Man forever? He's going to be like 30 and he's like, can't watch that. I'm in trouble.
0: Eddie?
2: I'm so glad dads all think the same. And I'm glad you said he was a dad because that's my take on it. Moms always love to be like, well, they're doing better now, so maybe they can watch Spider-Man. No. The discipline was you cannot go watch Spider-Man at the movies, right?
0: Yes.
2: That's it. You can't go back on that. Now, because he's acting good, he's not going to go back to the movies to watch Spider-Man. Can he watch Spider-Man eventually? Sure, he can watch it when it's streaming for free on whatever streaming service that it's going to be on. Great. But the rule is he cannot go to the movie theater to watch Spider-Man. You got to stick to your guns. And the moms always try to ruin this.
1: Okay, I'm not trying to ruin it. I'm just saying.
0: Oh, we love it always.
1: No, I feel like this is down to interpretation of what the actual punishment was.
0: I feel like if it was stated, you're not going to the movies at all to see Spider-Man.
1: At the theater, at all, at all,
0: theater.
1: At all.
0: No, well, I tend to side with, as soon as it's available for streaming, we're going to buy it for you and you can watch it at home.
2: Boom.
0: You're not banned for life, but we're not going to let you go to the movies and watch it.
1: Okay. I'm fine with that.
0: You thought he could no longer see Spider-Man ever in any capacity.
1: Well, okay. I'm fine with if he wants to watch it.
0: You're also not wrong.
1: If he gets to watch it at home. Yeah. I guess
0: but you're the mom.
1: Just,
0: and like Eddie says, moms always do this.
1: Yeah. And I feel like we're pretty good parents.
0: Mm-hmm.
1: As moms.
2: Yeah, but when it comes to like the whole threat, you guys are so easy to just be like, it's okay. They're doing better.
0: Are they always?
2: All the moms.
0: They're all the moms are always.
1: I feel like
2: always.
1: There are some dads out there that fold for sure.
2: Yeah,
1: but as parents, I think there's plenty of times where we've said something and then we're kicking ourselves. Like, why did I make this threat?
0: Okay.
1: Like, why? Because you do need to follow through or otherwise they don't take anything you say seriously. And in this case, he didn't get to go with the family and he had to stay home with a sitter. So I feel like the point was made.
0: And good for you guys for making him stay home with the sitter, because that's got to be hard to do.
2: Yes.
1: Yeah.
0: I would just say wait till it comes out on streaming. Day one, I will buy it. You can watch it at home.
2: Boom.
0: But you know the deal. And we appreciate you being better. When we go watch Spider-Man 19 that's going to come out in a year or so, you can go to that one if you're good. All right. Close it up. You're listening
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16: Bobby Bones. Yeah.
0: Jeff Bezos is buying a $200 million condo in Beverly Hills. Jeff Bezos is buying a $200 million condo in Beverly Hills. So he is the third richest person in the world right now, worth roughly $200 billion. So the $200 million condo represents about 0.1% of his total net worth.
17: Hmm.
0: So if I were breaking this down, the average American family net worth about $200,000. So him buying this house is like a $200 pair of shoes.
17: Hmm.
0: That's crazy.
18: That is crazy.
0: Like, what do you even get in a $200 million condo?
18: Is it like a whole building?
19: Right. That has to be.
17: Or it's got to be the top.
18: Oh, well, it's got to be multiple floors.
0: It's got to be, yeah.
18: Not just the top.
0: And for sure, there's like a dungeon in there, right? Or you lock people up.
17: And a butler.
0: Yeah.
17: Does it come with people or just, you know?
18: You know, it would be a fun website to just track all his purchases. Just to see how he lives.
19: Yeah.
17: Every day.
18: Every day. And you can, if you don't have to go to the website if you don't want to, but you can just log on there and you can see, oh, you bought 30 Starbucks today.
19: Wow. It's going to have a 65-foot rooftop swimming pool.
0: It does feel like it'd be the whole building, though.
18: Yes.
19: Wow.
0: So it has a 65.
17: Why are they calling it a condo?
0: Well, that's just what it says.
19: 22-foot ceilings, multiple kitchens, a private cinema, gym, yoga decks, and the private rooftop 65-foot swimming pool.
0: Does anybody else get to be in that condo building?
19: I think so, because it's an unfinished penthouse that is under construction at the Aman Beverly Hills development.
0: So I saw a story, too, about how there is a country club down in Florida, and I believe it's maybe close to West Palm Beach, and I'm just going to go from memory, where rich people can't get in. Bezos can't get in.
17: Yeah.
0: Ivanka and Jared Kushner can't get in.
17: It's called Indian Creek Country Club.
0: Are you a
17: member? I'm
18: tell
17: not.
18: Tell us more, Amy.
19: Oh, Amy, tell us about your club.
17: No. Now, all these people you just named, they own property, and these homes are millions of dollars, but they have not been accepted into the very exclusive club that I think has somewhere around 300 to 350 members. And similar to even clubs, you know, around here or in other towns, you have to get letters of recommendation from a certain number of guests. And so what this means, I think, too, is some people might be writing to keep them out.
0: So they have to go in front of a board, too, mm-hmm. and be fully accepted. And
17: so money doesn't buy you into this place because
0: they all have money.
17: Everybody has money.
18: That.
0: And it has to be people you want to be around.
17: Mm-hmm.
18: Wow.
17: Old money. And they're more new. Maybe not. Ivanka,
0: I mean, nobody has that. Nobody's ever had that kind of money.
17: Yeah.
0: Like, nobody's ever had money like Jeff Bezos has.
17: Right.
0: But that, I think Bezos threw a huge party and invited like the board to come out, and like only half of them showed up.
18: Wow.
0: It's funny they're getting a little taste of what,
17: mm-hmm.
0: you know, like, oh, yeah. regular America yeah. deals with.
18: That's yeah. almost like in, is it Brentwood or Riviera Country Club or something, whatever. Who's the guy that owns Playboy or used to own
17: Hugh
18: Playboy?
17: Hefner?
18: Hugh Hefner. So he was never allowed to be a member, but he did have a house on the golf course. So he bought all these parrots to just mess with the golfers while they were trying to hit, because his house was right by a tee box.
0: And they wouldn't let him in?
18: Yeah, they would not let him in to be a member.
20: Here we go.

0: something good.
1: Something really valuable was thrown away. And then the trash picked it up, put it in the trash truck. Trash truck left. The guy's like, oh, crap, will I ever get this back? Wait till you hear how he got it back. It's an amazing story. It is next.
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6: Reese Witherspoon on which outfit she was excited to take home from a movie she filmed.
18: Probably the pink suit from Legally Blonde. It's been in a museum. Every time I see it, I get flutters and reminders of Elle Woods. And I'm so lucky that I got to keep some of the costumes and I get to give them to my kids. I also have the wedding dress from Sweet Home Alabama. So when I kiss the boy in the rain, and it's really, it brings back a lot of memories when I look at it.
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0: It's time for the good news
1: with Bobby.
2: Tell me something good.
3: A guy had a bunch of rings that were passed down to him from his maybe even great-great-grandparents, and he accidentally threw them away because he was getting rid of a bunch of junk in his house. Threw away the rings. I was like, oh no, called the city. And so the New York Department of Sanitation located the garbage truck that earlier in the day had picked up his garbage that he hoped that it was in. And so pulled the truck into the center and they went through it. There was a 20,000 pound load in this truck.
4: Dang.
3: They dumped it out. They went to a place where they could dump it out. And then they brought people out and they searched for it and they found the rings.
4: Wow. This is New York City?
3: It says New York. I don't know about city.
4: Because I would think that once that truck dumped in the landfill, you're...
3: It didn't get to the landfill.
4: Right.
3: Yeah.
5: That's huge.
3: Because you don't know where you dumped what,
4: right? Right,
3: you're in trouble. I don't know if it was city or not.
6: But there's been stories of people after it's already been dumped, like the landfill mapping out exactly where that truck did drop.
4: No, I know, but I feel like New York City is way worse.
6: Trash everywhere.
3: Yeah, because there are so many trucks going in, dumping so many places. Yeah. Where if it's a small town, you probably know the garbage truck today dumped here.
4: Mm-hmm.
3: Yeah, but they found all of his stuff. How fortunate for this guy that they cared enough to go and search for it. And didn't say, yeah, we'll look, and then not really look. But that's from Fox 5 New York. So a big shout out to all of them. That's really great. That's what it's all about.

0: story comes to us from Iowa. A farmer was having some pest control problems. He couldn't get rid of them. He's like, let me type it into AI. These are what's going on with my crops. How do I get rid of these pests? They gave him a solution, so he sprayed it all over the crops. Woke up the next morning to 25 acres dead.
1: Well, he got rid of the pests.
0: The pests are gone.
2: And all the...
0: And so
1: did he not put in his prompt? Also, please allow my crops to live. You would think that they would know that, though. What were they sprayed, you know?
0: I don't know. Some chemicals that I don't know the
1: gasoline?
0: Names of.
1: It's all gasoline.
2: It's no good.
1: All right.
0: I'm Lunchbox. That's your bonehead story of the day.
3: Corey Kent spoke about his struggles early in his career.
4: I got dropped as a songwriter. I was writing songs for other people and just randomly got a phone call one Monday that said, hey, we really believe in you. We think that you have, you know, all the potential in the world, but you're fired. And I was like, dang, this is a terrible time. We just bought our first house.
5: Are you living here?
4: Out in Dixon, Tennessee.
5: Yeah.
4: We just had our first baby girl out here and I lost my job, you know, and as soon as we got there, the world shuts down for a couple of years. It was the first time in my life, in my adult life, where it's like, how am I going to make any money?
6: Yeah. The Bobby Bones Show.
7: Instagram teen accounts come with automatic protections that limit who can contact teens, the content they can see, and the time they spend on the app. Learn more about teen accounts and Instagram's ongoing work to protect teens online at Instagram.com/teen accounts.
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8: Bobby Bones.
1: Amy has a story. She's going to say it's her friend. I don't know if we're going to believe it's
0: there
1: her friend.
0: Go.
2: All right.
1: But it's about a first date. So for the sake of it, let's believe it's her friend.
2: Okay.
1: Because she...
7: Guys, it's 100% my friend.
1: Okay, guys, it's 100% our friend.
0: 100%.
7: Okay. So I would tell you if I went on a date.
1: Yeah. Okay, go ahead.
7: 100% my friend went on a first date and the conversation took a turn. They started talking about serious stuff and she started crying. And she's mortified because she really had a good time, but she cried on the first date. And as of when I talked to her, which had been 22 hours after the date, he hadn't contacted her. But I'm like, but that's normal. You don't always have to hear from someone within a first day of a date. Mm-hmm. So what are her chances? It wasn't like full-blown cry.
2: What was the conversation you guys were having? She was having.
7: I'm not saying what made her. That's her personal stuff. They both were opened
1: up. Don't infringe on Amy's privacy.
0: Yeah.
7: No, if it was me, I would tell you.
1: Okay.
7: If you were on a first date and she happened to cry, what would you do?
1: It depends. If she were crying because of a situation about a past romantic relationship, that would be a flag. It may not be full red, especially if it had something to do with abuse or something, but I definitely wouldn't try to get there on a first date anyway. Like, that wouldn't be where I'm trying to lead the conversation. So if it were something about, let's say she loves the movie The Sandlot, it really makes her think about when she was a kid and playing ball, and she's crying because it was like really bringing up some sort of emotion about like life, and I wouldn't mind that as much. But if it were definitely relationship based, one, how did we get there? And if she started it and got us there to that point, that'd be a little bit of a flag. If he started it and it brought something up for her, that's kind of on him.
7: Okay.
1: So again, like most situations with me, I think it is very nuanced. But if she just starts...
7: She didn't just start crying. Their conversation turned deeper than it probably should have on date number one. So...
1: What do you think? What did you tell her? Because you know what the conversation was about. And I think this all is that, right?
0: Yes.
7: I just want to know from a guy's perspective how y'all would feel regardless of the circumstances. I was a little bit like, oof, you know? And I am an emotional being.
1: Can I give you an example?
7: Cry. Uh-huh.
1: If I was talking about my dog, let's say we're on a first date, and I'm like, I love my dog so much and can't, I think of all the times we had, blah, blah, blah, and you're like, yeah, my dog died, and you start crying. I don't think that's weird.
7: Right. Okay. That's a good example. Her situation was not quite that, but it's those vibes.
1: Mm-hmm.
7: You know, it was not about an ex. That would be awful. I would tell her he's probably not going to call.
1: And he needed to bring it up, too.
7: They both were sharing some...
1: Yeah. Then
7: it got deep.
1: Did they do it?
7: What do you mean? What?
2: Do it.
7: No.
0: Did they do it?
7: No, they were at dinner.
2: Well, no.
1: I don't think you do it on the table.
7: Oh, but you know, like in rom-coms and stuff, they have it where that happens and the girls cry during that. Yeah. You know, and that's the whole thing. And then that's awkward. Y'all probably wouldn't call her.
1: Yeah. I mean, I probably wouldn't do that. Because if she's doing that with me, she did it with everybody else. That's why I never, that's why I never did that.
7: True.
1: I think, I don't know exactly what they were talking about, but it's not a definite red flag. And if he's the one that brought it up and made it happen, he needs to get over himself if that's his issue.
7: Okay.
1: You have anything to add?
2: Tears on the first date would be weird. I mean, it would be, I get different scenarios where one would be a little acceptable, but just tears in general on the first day, I'd be like, that was strange.
1: What if you

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1: I have the key to getting ahead in your career. 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I have the key. Coming up next here, Bobby Bones Show. 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
2: on. 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

0: If you want to get ahead in your career, research suggests kissing up to the boss shows. It helps boost you up the corporate ladder.
1: Eddie knows all about this.
2: Yeah, look at me running the show.
0: Even if it doesn't seem genuine, people enjoy, people agree with them and compliment them. Yes. Bosses want yes people. So that's from the Journal of Applied Psychology.
3: But you don't want yes people.
0: No, I think if you can make the person feel like you're not a yes person. Okay, look, let me break it down even more. People just like to be around people that make them feel good, period. Even you go on a job interview, just get the person to like you. You have to be qualified, but everybody's qualified who's coming in to interview for that job. If you can be the person that they can see themselves being around and that they like, you're going to get hired. That's it. That's life. Life is people that get to make the decisions about people who they want to be around. They pick the people they like the most. That's life.
2: So why is he? Why is he here?
3: I mean,
2: with that theory, why is this dude here?
1: Because I bring the listeners.
2: Okay.
1: You make Bobby feel good. I bring listeners.
3: He's the yin to the yang.
0: That's how it works.
2: Okay.
0: But if a boss feels like you're actually sucking up, they don't want you around. That doesn't make you feel good. If you can fake it and seem like you really like the person and they would like you around, then away you can be like, I hate that dude. That's fine. That'll help you. But people want to be around people they want to be around. And that's in every part of life. And that's how people get promoted. It's how people get raises. It's how people run companies, boards. Like, that's how people get jobs from job interviews. The most important trait is being liked. That's it. As weird as it sounds, everybody's qualified for the job. Can you be liked more than the rest of the people? There were these guys that found a hidden treasure chest filled with gold. They were renovating a cellar, like cellar as in C-E-L-L-A-R, and they found a hidden treasure with gold estimated to be worth $7.5 million.
1: God, that's crazy, man.
0: The stash was hidden in a wall. It contained gold bars, gold nuggets, and a mountain of coins. It's unclear how the treasure hoard was stored. Some people say a chest. Others say it was wrapped in plastic. In a movie, they start killing each other right then.
2: Oh, yeah.
1: For sure.
0: They look at it, and they look at each other, and then one of them offs the other one.
2: Who does keep the gold?
1: I got to split it. Because
2: there's a... Well, but isn't there an owner?
1: No.
0: They were excavating the wall. An 18-year-old student worker named Kobe found the stash. When excavating the wall, he came across the coins, which he believed were just normal coins. But upon finding the nuggets and bars, he realized the coins weren't also just normal coins. So he called the contractors immediately because they were hired to come in and just do that part of the job. The stash has since been moved to a high security vault. Police are now investigating the source of the treasure. It is unclear how it ended up in the building. Many of the gold bars appear to have been stamped around 1957 and 1961. Gosh. Man, okay. Yeah. If this is the thing and you find it and they don't track it, you call, but aren't you taking... little, I don't know. Do you put a couple in your pocket?
2: Like, I feel like this guy, as soon as he saw it, just put one bar in your pocket.
1: At least.
0: I mean, that's what those drug cops get in trouble for a lot. Like, when they find cash.
2: Yeah.
0: Because you can't track and trace that. So you take a little bit of it, and then you go, we found this cash, and they don't know how much it is.
3: Like that awful Ben Affleck, Matt Damon movie.
0: That's a great movie. That's literally all I was thinking about. So when I say that, I'm only thinking about that movie.
1: Yeah. What's it called?
2: Because I don't know if that really happened.
0: Yeah, I don't either. I'm only thinking about that movie. What's it called?
3: Heist?
1: The Rip?
2: The Rip.
0: Yeah. Yeah, so I don't have a big history of reading stories about that. I'm only thinking of that movie.
4: Bones.
0: Now let's play Jason Aldean. Here is Trouble with the Heartbreak.

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1: All right, we have a Garth Brooks PSA coming up in a second. If you want tickets to Garth Brooks, we have a public service announcement coming up next, and we'll also play a Garth Brooks song. How about that? That's on the way.
2: Come on! Bobby Bones.
1: Bobby Bones here every week at Dollar General. 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
1: Raymundo wants to make a public service announcement about Garth Brooks. Raymundo, you're up.
21: Everybody that keeps asking me, I went to college in the Chicago area, so I have friends in Indiana, Illinois. I used to live out west, but he's announced 3 shows and multiple shows in multiple cities. But guys, just because I got married on his property doesn't mean I have tickets. Please stop texting me. Not really a lot of DMs, but it is text. Hey, man, how you been? How you been since college? Hey, was going to ask you, do you have any Garth Brooks tickets? It's just a little too much. I don't have them. Could I and my wife go to a show? Yes.
1: You know Garth really well. You're super close.
21: Yeah.
1: Okay, but you're just saying don't ask you for tickets if you hadn't talked to you in the last 6 months.
21: Correct. I mean, if Bones and Caitlin wanted some tickets, could I swing it? I could text old G. I could text my wife and then she would text G.
1: Right.
21: But yeah, all these friends I haven't talked to since college, guys, I know he's coming to whatever this Roswell, Illinois or something. I don't, these cities he's coming to, guys, doesn't mean I have tickets. Yes, I was on his property. Yes, I know G.
1: He slowly flexes it more and more and more. It's a slow drip.
22: He's like, of how close he is to Garth. We hung out last night.
1: Yeah.
23: How do you guys deal with people asking for tickets? Do you respond to them?
1: No.
23: I don't either.
1: Mine aren't even tickets. Mine are, I would like to know this person. Can you introduce me to this person?
23: Oh, whoa.
1: Yeah.
22: Oh.
23: That's next level.
1: Yeah. Like, or, hey, I'm going to go to this show. Any chance I can go back and meet them? And I just don't respond. If it's somebody super close... I've done it before. If I happen to be in that place and I happen to be really close friends with them and I happen to know the artist really well, it's got to be the perfect triangle. I've done that before. I think I was talking on it in the Weeds episode where, because people will get mad if I can't get like an artist to come to their birthday party or something, if they're in the same city. Like, hey, that's either in town, any chance I'll come by? Like, no. I don't.
23: What an ask.
1: What an ask. And so... if it all happens to work out, like I was playing the Opry one night and Lainey Wilson was also playing the Opry the same night. I know Lainey really well. I have a friend that's the head football coach at Purdue and his daughter's a massive Lainey Wilson fan. And so they were coming down for that just generally. And I was like, hey, come back. I'm back here. I'll introduce you to Lainey. So I was able to do that, but that was all because perfect, all perfect.
23: Yeah.
1: But yeah, no, I don't. I just don't respond. Yeah. You?
22: Oh, I'll try if I can.
1: Oh, good for you.
23: You hey, say
1: she,
23: that.
1: She reads books.
23: No, she's nice.
1: Nice person.
22: Yeah, I don't ignore because then that makes it awkward between me.
23: It's
22: and
23: awkward that they ask.
1: But it's never people that I'm super close with that ask. Right, so it's easy to ignore. But wouldn't it be someone that I see all the time asking me for that because they know me and I separate the two. But yeah, it's somebody like Ray said that I haven't talked to in 5 years that hits me up and goes, yeah, more than that. It's somebody from college or something. Hey, I see that Morgan Wallen's coming through. Any chance you can get me on his bus? I can do some shots with him? No. No. He doesn't drink anymore. So also, no. So, yeah. If it were somebody super close, though, and I knew them.
22: Oh, yeah.
1: Then
22: Yeah, I get it. You wouldn't ignore that. I get what y'all are saying.
1: Heck, I might try to make it happen. But there's only like 5 mm-hmm. artists that I feel close enough to do that with. Other than that, I'll push you to somebody else. Okay, Ray, I feel message received.
21: Thank you.
1: Is that your greatest hookup, though? Of all the things you can hook people up with?
21: That.
1: Yeah.
21: Yeah, because I've hooked up buddies. When we went to Louisville, those tickets were free. When they came to Nashville, we hooked up all our friends with tickets. So
1: well, now definitely... now he's acting like he does it all the time.
24: I know. Wait, you're going the opposite way.
1: What is your greatest hookup, Eddie? If someone could come to you and you could hook them up with something, like what is your biggest flex hookup?
23: I get you all's autographs for them.
1: Oh, no.
23: You know? And I do that for some listeners sometimes. I get you guys to sign things for them.
22: That's what listeners.
23: I mean, guys, I got nothing. I did hook up my bro. I hooked my brother up with the George Strait tickets one time.
1: Like Lunchbox used to have like a tire guy that could roll tires out of the back of a store.
24: Yep. Pop your trunk, you reverse to the back, pop the trunk, slides them in, boom, drive away.
22: For free?
1: No, you had to pay. I don't know how the money. I don't know where. But that was like he had a guy. He had a hookup.
22: Oh, I have a tire guy. He's great. You can be on the side of the highway. I got you. You call me. Y'all have tire issues. You call me. I'll send my guy.
1: Yeah, but we have to pay a premium. With Lunchbox, you paid less. And I don't
24: know. More than half off.
22: I don't know if it's premium, but he'll take care of you.
24: You pay cash and he just puts it in his pocket.
1: Yeah.
24: It wasn't like he was giving it back to the store.
23: Got it.
1: But that was his hookup.
23: Oh, that's a good hookup.
24: Awesome, man.
1: Like, what could you hook up?
22: Yeah.
1: What could you hook up?
22: I don't know. I would have to call somebody else to hook up.
1: That's fair enough.
23: When you say, though, I'll hook you up, that means free, right?
1: Absolutely.
24: 100%.
1: Okay. Yeah.
23: You got to be careful.
22: Oh, I know. I Heart Country Festival tickets.
1: It's all tickets.
22: Oh, and then,
1: we get on and go, stop asking us for tickets. Bobby Bones Show. Go. All right, let's play some Garth now. How about Friends in Low Places? Just don't ask Raymundo for tickets. All right, Bobby Bones Show.

0: me something good.
1: A Texas family has a very unlikely hero to thank after a massive fire broke out. Amy has the story next. And tell me something good.
2: Bobby Bones.
1: Hey, it's Bobby Bones. 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
3: 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And we do a whole second show up on the feed every single day. All right, thanks.

0: right. There's a family in Texas, the Gerbers, and they have a pet goose named Goosey. And they were all asleep. And all of a sudden, Bert, the dad, he hears Goosey honking. I guess that's what you call when a goose is
1: honk.
0: Yeah. He heard it. He went outside and he saw flames coming from the barn behind the family's house. So because of Goosey's honking, that's actual audio of Goosey.
2: Oh, that's Goosey?
0: Yes.
2: Oh, that's cool.
0: He was able to grab a garden hose and extinguish the fire while the animals inside the barn escaped unharmed. Home security cameras captured it all. Isn't that crazy?
3: It's a funny sound.
4: Mm-hmm. Honking.
2: I hope that Goose doesn't do that all the time.
4: I bet
0: no, I think he did it too. They knew, obviously he doesn't, because if he did, I don't think they would have thought, oh, something must be wrong.
4: But that audio right there is him just chilling on a normal day. That's not calling for a fire.
3: Do you think if there's a fire, the guy goes, I got to get this audio for TikTok. And then record.
0: Well, yeah. They had the home security cameras.
3: Goose, I mean, possibly top five funny sounds animals make.
4: Yeah.
3: That's a good one. Another one, seals. That's a funny one. Seals.
4: Donkeys are funny.
3: Oh, I can't do that one that good. All right, good story. That's what it's all about.
5: That was Tell Me Something Good.

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6: All right, now time for the Morning Corny.
7: The Morning Corny.
1: What do you call a snail at a red light?
6: What do you call a snail at a red light?
1: S-car stop.
6: That's funny.
8: Oh, because S-car go.
1: I wrote this
6: That's funny. Good one.
7: That was the Morning Corny.
1: Okay.
8: That's an original?
1: One. It's an original.
6: So wow. Instead of S-car go.
1: S-car stop.
6: S-car stop.
8: I like it.
1: Yeah.
6: That's the finest joke you've ever written. Yeah.
8: Do you write a lot of these, Amy?
1: No. No, I don't. But that one I did. I'd like to dedicate it to my mom. She loved S-car go.
6: Oh. Wow, what a day. We like her. We really like her. Wow. There you go.
1: Thanks,
6: great job.
1: Bobby Bones Show.
6: And now let's play Keith Urban. Here's Somebody Like You.

0: show.
1: Regarding Lunchbox's painful goal, I assume he's done having children already. I was just wondering if he would ever consider having the bad removed. Just a thought. Bye.
2: Two-parter? Part one.
3: What's part one? Well, he would assume that I'm done having kids? Yeah. As of now, yeah. If my wife knew that it was going to be a female inside of her belly, she would have been pregnant a year or two ago. But the fact of scaring and having another boy, she has been very hesitant to have another child.
2: Got it. So probably not.
3: Probably not having any more children.
2: But this herticle could actually have created a female. This might be why it's hurt.
3: It could have been. It could have been like a female trying to get out.
2: Wow. Would you ever have it removed?
3: If the doctor said this is what I need to do to get it, to get this pain to go away, I mean, listen, as terrible as this sound, I'd say cut it out.
2: What if he said the pain's gonna go away, you're gonna be totally healthy, but your voice is going to raise about half. So we're talking like this. You come talking like this.
3: No.
2: What do you mean?
3: Can't do that. I mean, I can't sound like a chick.
2: Well, you wouldn't sound like a chick.
3: But a feminine male.
4: Okay, so like, what's that one boxer? Mike Tyson.
3: No, he sounds...
0: But he's really tough.
2: He's awesome.
4: Very... Well, I don't know if he's awesome, but he's tough, right?
2: As a fighter? Yeah.
4: Oh, yeah.
2: Yeah.
4: As a person, I don't know.
2: Yeah. All right, thank you for the voicemails.
5: Coming up,
6: let's go
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2: We'll do Giving Tuesday next. I'll go into my DMs and just help people out with some money. 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That's next.
6: Here we go. 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
5: Let's do a couple Giving Tuesdays. Lunchbox, are you ready?
6: I'm ready. Here we go.
5: Okay, I just go into my DMs and I...
6: Oh, I need a new boat. Somebody bought it for me.
5: Nope.
7: No.
5: I just find a couple people to help, and then I try to help them.
6: Would you get mad at that, Eddie?
7: Yes.
5: Okay, and I never want to put the person on Front Street, so I'll leave out some details. But I got a DM. We are a one-income family, and our young daughter earned a position on a girls' academy soccer team. We're very proud of her, but can't afford the costs, and the travel costs is killing us financially. We would love to support her. Then they gave their Venmo. So I did send money. Your thoughts on that one, Lunchbox?
6: Then don't be on the academy soccer team. Be on a regular soccer team that plays in town. It's just as good and it's fine. She doesn't need to be on a travel team if you can't afford it and she's that young. You are so stupid.
5: Wow. What if, though, it is probably a more competitive team and she does, and she is a better player and it does help her grow and they just can't afford it? I couldn't afford shoes to play basketball, so I never played basketball. And so that's why I would go back to Mount Pine every year and give the whole team shoes. So no one had to make a decision not to play because they couldn't afford the shoes. So I can understand that. But you don't understand that at all?
6: No, she can play soccer. They can afford to play soccer. That's not the issue. They want to be on a glitz and glamour team that travels all this stuff that amounts to nothing 99.9% of the time. It's just a waste of money. Like, if you can afford it, fine, do it. But if you can't do it, just play the league that's in your city. It's fine.
5: I sent money to them on 10 being ridiculous, 1 meaning really good. Where do you rate it?
6: 10.
5: That's the most ridiculous.
6: Okay, 9.
5: No, I'm not telling you to change. I'm just saying.
6: No, 9. The most ridiculous is when you send to Mario World or whatever.
5: Okay.
6: No.
8: Legoland. Nintendo
6: Legoland,
8: Land.
6: Whatever the heck it was. Mario World.
5: Okay. Next
6: God,
5: up.
6: God, that was so dumb.
5: Hi, Bobby. I thought I'd try to reach out. Our daughter, who is blank years old, is heading into her second year of competitive gymnastics.
6: There we go.
5: We are looking to see if you could help in any way with her coach's fees.
6: No. The answer is no. If she can't afford to have special coaches, just do regular gymnastics.
5: Anything would be appreciated. Thank you. So I paid for that.
6: Okay. Another one. You did the exact same one, but for gymnastics.
8: Like, if right, so we don't need to hear yourself spiel again.
6: No, Amy, if you can't.
5: But this isn't travel gymnastics. This is just somebody who wants to
6: A specialized gymnastics. If you can't afford the special coaches, go to the regular coaches.
5: What if you're really good and the regular coaches, though, don't?
6: Like, you know what? If you're really good, you know what they usually do? Hey, we'll help you out. That way you can be known as.
5: Well, she got helped out. I just helped her out.
6: No, the coach will be like, hey, let me take you under my wing. That way we can go together.
5: You watch like the Carrie Strug documentary and now.
6: That's how it works.
5: So we'll just do those two for here and for now.
6: You guys, what? I guess I didn't get it.
7: You didn't get what?
8: He submitted one?
5: No. I don't know. If he did, I didn't see it pop through. I can't see them all. Honestly, I'll scroll and hit. And if they don't have their Venmo, I don't even read it because I don't want to chase it. But most people put their Venmos now. And if I feel moved, and mostly I do because I don't go through a whole lot because I just start feeling bad. I help out who I can and I move on. I did not see his.
8: So do you want him to read what it is?
6: I'll just resubmit. No, I don't want to ruin it because it may ruin. Like,
8: based on what he just said, I don't think he's going to see yours.
5: That's what a good point. This is your one chance to read it if you have one.
8: Yeah.
6: I mean, I can go off my phone.
8: Oh my gosh.
7: Well, just say it.
6: Okay, I'll just say what I said.
5: No, let me see if he's even in here because what he's I can so do true. Is I can go to his page.
6: I'm not.
8: Oh, and go to messages.
5: Yeah, and go to messages. Let's see if he's in here. Okay, and let's check messages. Nothing.
7: Ooh.
5: He didn't even send one. He was about to make one up. He didn't even send one.
6: I just remember when you started reading Giving Tuesday, I forgot what day it was.
5: Yeah. So you were going to send one, though, for
6: Next Tuesday, it'll be in there. And I'm going to pull at the heartstrings.
7: So we have to wait?
6: Yeah, I'm going to pull at the heartstrings. Okay.
5: We're going to wait a week for Lunchbox's Giving Tuesday.
6: Well, it may make it. This may be the surprise of a lifetime.
7: Oh, well, then who's going to tear it down?
6: Nobody. That'll be like an awesome scale.
9: Bobby Bones.
5: Let's play Bailey Zimmerman. Here is Where It Ends.

0: friends.
1: Bobby Bones. Yeah.

0: Something weird happened to Amy at the grocery store. Well, somebody weird happened to Amy at the grocery store. The whole thing's odd. We'll talk about it next.
1: Bobby Bones.
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17: Yes, Bobby Bones.
0: Amy was propositioned at the grocery store.
1: Oh.
17: I mean, whichever way you look at it, it's a proposition. But there's...
0: We're going to decide if she was hit on.
17: That's the second layer of proposition. I was propositioned no matter what because I was asked to do something.
0: Go ahead.
17: Okay. I'm on the chip aisle at the grocery store and a couple is there and they are opening up chips and eating them on the aisle. These are unpaid for chips, which I'm not above that. If I'm grocery shopping, sometimes I might open a bar, eat a snack, whatever. That's
0: fine.
17: Then
0: you'll pay for it with the bag.
17: Sure. Yeah. And I think they had every intent of paying for these, but this was like part of their date night or something because they're just standing there tasting and they're like, this one kind of tastes like, and I'm standing there looking for chips and the husband says, you want to try one? And throws the bag back at me. I'm like, oh no, thank you, I'm good. And then he says again, are you sure? These are so good. And
0: I'm like, are you by yourself?
17: Yes. And I have my little basket on my arm and I'm like, oh no, I'm good, I'm just looking for something. And then the wife says, are you sure, hun? These are good.
1: Oh.
17: And I was like,
0: were they pineapple flavored chips?
17: No.
0: Okay.
1: Right.
17: I thought about that. I was like, should I be looking for like a pineapple
1: in
17: their
1: cart? What were their ages?
17: I don't
1: Roughly.
17: Mine-ish. Like,
1: 40?
17: It gets late 30s, hard, 40? But like, I'll say anywhere from 40 to 50.
0: That's the age where you start to get bored.
1: Yes.
17: Right?
0: Okay.
17: So, however you spend this, I was propositioned to eat chips out of their bag that they hadn't even paid for yet. And I just, it was awkward. Like, I'm not going to eat chips from a stranger on the chip aisle at the grocery store. Just was weird. Then, as I walk away, I have this thought. I'm like, was that more than chips? Is this something that, like, if you're in the right part of the internet, you know that, like, if you're offered chips three times, like, but you say no, but then when the wife goes, are you sure, hon, these are good? Then you say, and then that's the whole process and how people meet. That didn't occur to me until I walked away, and then I thought, I gotta tell the guys about this because I need to know. Was it just a weird thing where they wanted me to sample their yummy chips, or was it more?
0: Lunchbox, what do you think happened here?
18: They were definitely trying to get you to get in their bag, and once you're in their bag, they're gonna get you in their bed because the chips lead to, are you willing to try something out of your comfort zone? They go to the grocery store on, what night was it?
17: A weeknight.
18: And they look for lonely people that are by themselves, no ring on their finger, like, okay, that is a fish that we can catch. And once you start talking about the chips, they start talking about other things, and the conversation leads to, would you like to go out with us?
0: Or go
18: in.
0: They
18: were trying
0: to
18: reel you in with the chips.
0: Eddie?
1: I'm going to go with 100% they wanted you in their bed.
17: Oh my gosh, really?
1: 100%.
17: Okay. This is interesting because
18: you should have done it.
0: Okay, why so?
18: This is commit just, to the bit.
1: It's too crazy. This is too crazy for them to be like all about chips. This has nothing to do with chips. No one does that.
17: This was one of those situations where I knew I didn't want to forget anything. Like, I emailed myself the scenario from the grocery store.
0: Will you read exactly what you wrote?
17: Because I needed y'all to know exactly what happened. So, yes, I said, I was propositioned at the grocery store. A couple was on the chip aisle eating chips that they had yet to buy. They were going on and on about how good they taste.
0: Like, what are they doing?
17: Yeah, but they were like trying to decipher flavors. They're like, you know. The husband looked at me and held the bag out. You want to try one? I said, no, thank you. He held the bag out further and asked again. I said, no, thank you again. Then the

0: wife said, "You sure, hun? They're good." Dang. I said, "I'm sure." Then I walked away. This was so weird. Even if they were just offering me unpaid chips in the middle of the aisle, it's still weird. But what if this whole song and dance is some sort of code for picking up a girl at the grocery store? Mm. So that's what I typed at the grocery store because I wanted to make sure I had every part of the interaction in that moment exactly as it just happened.
1: Okay, so I guess we have to go to me, the rational.
2: What do you think?
1: Well, I think that they wanted to take you home with them.
0: Oh my gosh.
2: that's three of us.
1: It's just too much.
2: It's too much.
0: Oh, I feel so weird now.
1: You should be complimented, though.
0: No, Lunchbox just said they look for a lonely person with no ring
1: that they're both attracted to.
0: At the grocery store at night, buying chips.
2: No, Amy, if someone that was not attracted walked by, they'd be like, "Oh, we're not looking at
1: you." Yeah, you can't have my Doritos. No. No, I think they saw someone that was by themselves that they're attracted to, and they, okay, go on, let's do the chip bit.
0: Guys.
2: Wow, they both wanted you.
0: You should feel good about yourself. We obviously don't know for certain that this was happening.
2: 100%.
1: 87%.
0: But even 87%, like, this is happening to people.
2: Yeah.
0: Or people are setting out and doing this, and it's a whole thing.
2: Amy, you know how, like, couples do that?
0: I've heard about how couples do that, but I don't... Even when I hear it, even about people that I kind of know, I still have a really difficult time believing it. And then I'll have people say, "Well, you better believe it because it's true and I know for a fact." And I'm like, "But really? Really? Like, we know some people."
1: I know. I can think of somebody right now.
0: Me too. I wonder if we're thinking of the same person. But it blows my mind every time I think about it.
1: And I really like this person.
0: And they're very successful.
1: Very successful.
0: You would never know looking at them. You would think you see them at a recital. And they'd be
1: very
0: like...
1: Very successful.
0: Yeah.
2: Are we talking about the same person?
0: Do you know who we're talking about?
1: Probably not if you're struggling.
2: I have a person, but I wouldn't call him successful.
0: Oh, we're not talking about the
1: same
0: person.
1: Yeah, this person is very successful.
2: What on earth?
1: Yeah.
0: So obviously, based on that, I know that this happens. It's just weird.
3: All right. It's the Bobby

0: me something good.
1: Something really valuable was thrown away. And then the trash picked it up, put in the trash truck. Trash truck left. The guy's like, oh, crap, will I ever get this back? Wait till you hear how he got it back. It's an amazing story. It is next.
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9: It's easy to be grateful for things when you're getting good news and when things are going the way that you want them to. 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
1: with Bobby.
2: Tell me something good.
3: A guy had a bunch of rings that were passed down to him from his maybe even great-great-grandparents, and he accidentally threw them away because he was getting rid of a bunch of junk in his house. Threw away the rings. I was like, oh no, called the city. And so the New York Department of Sanitation located the garbage truck that earlier in the day had picked up his garbage that he hoped that it was in. And so pulled the truck into the center and they went through it. There was a 20,000 pound load in this truck.
4: Dang.
3: They dumped it out. They went to a place where they could dump it out. And then they brought people out and they searched for it and they found the rings.
4: Wow. This is New York City?
3: It says New York. I don't know about city.
4: Because I would think that once that truck dumped in the landfill,
3: it didn't get to the landfill.
4: Right.
3: Yeah.
5: That's huge.
3: Because you don't know where you dumped what.
4: right. You're in
3: trouble. I don't know if it was city or not.
6: But there's been stories of people after it's already been dumped, like the landfill mapping out exactly where that truck did drop.
4: No, I know, but I feel like New York City is way worse.
6: Trash everywhere.
3: Yeah, because there are so many trucks going in, dumping so many places. Yeah. Where if it's a small town, you probably know the garbage truck today dumped here.
4: Yeah, mm-hmm.
3: Yeah, but they found all of his stuff. How fortunate for this guy that they cared enough to go and search for it and didn't say, yeah, we'll look, and then not really look. But that's from Fox 5 New York. So a big shout out to all of them. That's really great. That's what it's all about.
0: That was Tell Me Something Good.

0: Blake Shelton spoke to Bobby about the pros and cons of fame.
1: I liked it at first. I thought it was fun. I couldn't believe, like, you know, there was a paparazzi guy waiting outside our gate, and or if we tried to go through an airport or whatever, these people were following, taking pictures and stuff. And right when I did The Voice is also right when Miranda and I got married. And so there was this extra layer of, it just kept piling on more reasons to have more attention, you know. And then it became

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1: Yeah. 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
6: Bobby Bones.
7: Yeah. Jeff Bezos is buying a $200 million condo in Beverly Hills. Jeff Bezos is buying a $200 million condo in Beverly Hills. So he is the third richest person in the world right now, worth roughly $200 billion. So the $200 million condo represents about 0.1% of his total net worth.
2: Hmm.
7: So if I were breaking this down, the average American family net worth about $200,000. So him buying this house is like a $200 pair of shoes. That's crazy.
8: That is crazy.
7: Like, what do you even get in a $200 million condo?
8: Is it like a whole building?
9: Right. That has to be.
2: Or it's got to be the top.
8: Oh, well, it's got to be multiple floors.
7: It's got to be. Yeah.
8: Not just the top.
7: And for sure, there's like a dungeon in there, right? Or you lock people up.
2: And a butler.
7: Yeah.
2: Does it come with people or just, you know?
8: You know, it would be a fun website to just track all his purchases. Just to see how he lives.
9: Yeah.
2: Every day.
8: Every day. And you can, if you don't have to go to the website if you don't want to, but you can just log on there and you can see, oh, you bought 30 Starbucks today.
9: Wow. It's going to have a 65-foot rooftop swimming pool.
7: It does feel like it'd be the whole building, though.
8: Yes.
9: Wow.
7: So it has a 65.
2: Why are they calling it a condo?
7: Well, that's just what it says.
9: 22-foot ceilings, multiple kitchens, a private cinema, gym, yoga decks, and that a private rooftop 65-foot swimming pool.
7: Does anybody else get to be in that condo building?
9: I think so, because it's an unfinished penthouse that is under construction at the Aman Beverly Hills development.
7: So I saw a story, too, about how there is a country club down in Florida, and I believe it's maybe close to West Palm Beach, and I'm just going to go from memory, where rich people can't get in. Bezos can't get in.
2: Yeah.
7: Ivanka and Jared Kushner can't get in.
2: It's called Indian Creek Country Club.
7: Are you a member?
2: I'm
8: tell
2: not.
8: Us more, Amy.
9: Well, Amy, tell us about your club.
2: No. Now, all these people you just named, they own property, and these homes are millions of dollars, but they have not been accepted into the very exclusive club that I think has somewhere around 300 to 350 members. And similar to even clubs, you know, around here or in other towns, you have to get letters of recommendation from a certain number of guests. And so what this means, I think, too, is some people might be writing to keep them out.
7: So they have to go in front of a board, too, mm-hmm. and be fully accepted. And
2: so money doesn't buy you into this place because everybody has money.
8: That.
7: And it has to be people you want to be around.
2: Mm-hmm. Wow. Old money. And they're more new. Maybe not.
7: I mean, nobody has that. Nobody's ever had that kind of money.
2: Yeah.
7: Like, nobody's ever had money like Jeff Bezos has.
2: Right.
7: But that, I think Bezos threw a huge party and invited like the board to come out, and like only half of them showed up.
8: Wow.
7: It's funny they're getting a little taste of what,
2: mm-hmm.
7: you know, like, oh, yeah. regular America yeah. deals with.
8: That's yeah. almost like is it Brentwood or Riviera Country Club or something, whatever. Who's the guy that owns Playboy or used to own
2: Hugh
8: Playboy?
2: Hefner?
8: Hugh Hefner. So he was never allowed to be a member, but he did have a house on the golf course. So he bought all these parrots to just mess with the golfers while they were trying to hit, because his house was right by a tee box.
7: And they wouldn't let him in?
8: Yeah, they would not let him in to be a member.

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9: The Bobby Bone Show, everybody roll.
10: Yeah. They found bones near Nancy Guthrie's home, but they're not hers. But she lives near the desert, and I just expect there's a lot of people hauling people out to the desert and killing them and burying them.
11: Oh.
10: Don't you watch shows?
11: Yeah. I mean, I assume there's a lot of bones out there, but some of them, do they know right away if they're human bones?
10: I would think these are human if they're making a news story about it.
11: Okay.
12: And they're for sure not.
10: They say they're not. Why even put the story out? Because this is what I was reading this morning.
11: Thank you for that.
10: It says, bones were found near Nancy Guthrie's home, but they're not hers. There was never a story of bones are found, we wonder.
12: Right.
10: It was just bones were found, but we know they're not hers. So that shouldn't be a story. So then my mind goes, man, in the desert, I bet you people are just offing people and just putting them out there.
12: Yeah.
10: Constantly. The Mexican mob.
12: Or back in the day, the Vegas mob.
10: Yep. Or cartel.
12: Yes.
10: Or a lot. You ever see, what's the movie with Emily Blunt where she works in the FBI?
13: Sicario?
10: That's a good one. So I just watched it, right? Like, I'm a little behind, but I just watched it, and like what goes down over there on the American side.
12: Yeah.
10: That's like, I don't want to spoil it. The beginning of it, you guys remember it?
12: Yeah.
10: It's forever ago, I know. But I just discovered something. Oh, man. So yeah, they discovered human bones 15 miles from Nancy's home. They're not Nancy's. The bones were bleached white. What that means is the sun had been on them for a long time.
12: Okay.
11: So. Okay. I just had to Google how long it takes for it to get to bones, you know? And I thought, well, she's only been missing since February, which I know is a long time, but I thought to decompose down to bones, it would be years. And I guess in some conditions, depending on the weather, it could be. But in desert conditions, a body can skeletonize in as little as 9 days due to high temperatures and low moisture levels.
10: Yeah, I bet you people are just offing people like crazy out there.
12: Yeah, and I would think the animals take care of a lot of that.
11: Oh, what, true,
10: but
11: true.
10: There's not a lot of animals. There's a few.
12: In the desert,
10: there's like four animals.
11: Really?
10: There's like a wolf, and he's thirsty. A cactus.
12: A coyote.
10: Yeah, there's all the animals.
12: No, the birds. The big birds, the ones that eat, the vultures.
11: Like a,
10: sometimes it's too hot down there. They want to... according to this, men who drink coffee have higher testosterone. So they studied.
11: Eddie's like, no, not true.
12: I'm drinking coffee right now.
10: So they did this study over a long time in Finland, and they found that men who drink more coffee tend to have higher testosterone levels, with each additional cup per day associated with 0.29 increase. So 5 or more cups a day.
11: Oh, well, that's a lot.
12: No, that's too much.
11: Then there's negative. Then, okay, fine. Your testosterone might be a little bit higher, but then you got all these other negative things from 5 cups of coffee.
10: What? I don't drink coffee, so I don't know. What?
11: Well, I don't know.
12: Doctors say like no
11: things.
12: More than
11: like,
12: two.
11: It's just not.
10: But what's a negative thing from too much coffee?
14: Can't sleep.
11: I don't know.
10: But if you do it in the morning.
14: Okay. I
10: don't drink coffee. I'm literally
11: asking. Well,
10: some
11: people, depending on how they metabolize it, like they need to stop coffee at noon, or it can be completely disruptive to their sleep. Other people like you, apparently caffeine doesn't impact you. You could drink it at 5 o'clock. Rapid heartbeats, headaches, irritability, insomnia, restlessness. In severe cases, it may cause complications such as high blood pressure or heart damage.
10: But isn't that what you want by drinking coffee? Isn't that the result you're desiring? all of those things?
11: Yeah,
10: like,
11: but that's simply by drinking too much. If you drink it in moderation, you get the fun benefits of coffee.
10: Yeah, that sounds weird.
11: To me, which is just, I like the feeling of it. It's comforting to me. I love holding my mug, sipping out of my straw, and then also getting a little kick, a little jolt.
10: Okay. Well,
13: how many cups did it say?
10: Five.
13: Oh, yeah. That's
11: five.
13: A lot.
11: Yeah.
10: Let's play Stella Lefty Boston, Bobby Bone Show. Thank you guys for listening. Hey, hit us up. 877-77-BOBBY. That is our number. 877-77-BOBBY.

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1: You see the Penn State story about the cocaine trafficking and No?
2: No.
1: Crazy. So 13 Penn State frat brothers charged with running a major cocaine trafficking ring.
2: What?
1: With some pledges forced to cut and package cocaine as part of their indoctrination into the frats.
2: No Dang. Way. Yeah.
1: So I saw this yesterday afternoon.
2: What?
1: I know. This is up your alley.
2: Yeah, this is my beat. And how did I miss it? And what do you do if you're trying to get into fraternity and they tell you this is how you get in?
1: You cut the cocaine.
2: What? No.
1: Okay, well, then you're going to go be in another one.
2: Okay, yeah. I'd rather.
1: I agree. I wouldn't. I was never in a frat, but I'm saying it.
2: I mean, that's quite the operation.
3: And very trusting of the pledges to keep their mouth shut.
2: Yeah. I mean, well, there's a lot of things pledges have to keep their mouth shut about, but this
1: But also, if I were a pledge, I would think this is possibly not even real. This is just a test.
2: Oh.
1: Like, okay. I would, that's me going, oh.
2: Right.
1: They're
2: like,
1: just seeing how loyal I am. This might not even be real.
2: This is just like, you know, creatine. Something white and powdery.
4: I bet you they were banking.
1: Two Penn State University frats are now at the center of a cocaine trafficking ring, leading to charges against 14 people. Officials said the cocaine was cut and packaged mainly at the Delta Upsilon and Sigma Chi frat houses before being sold mostly to other Penn State students. Two members were the main suppliers, making regular trips to Philly and New York. 13 of those charged were Penn State students. They were packaging and pledges were packaging some of it. The 14th defendant, the father of a student, is accused of trying to conceal evidence. It sounds, this is my brief reading of it, that he was just trying to protect his kid.
2: I was already thinking about the parents. Like, if they learn of this, and like, I assume a lot of them probably paying for their college, and they're like, and this is what you're doing?
1: Penn State placed Delta Upsilon on interim suspension and said it does not recognize Sigma Chi as an organization.
2: Huh.
3: So they were already in trouble.
2: They were already, yeah.
3: That means they were already kicked out.
1: They're now Sigma Coke. You know, that's what their name.
4: It's funny.
1: How about that?
4: I mean, they've got to be doing this in a lot of colleges,
2: what?
4: Right?
2: I don't know. This sounds real. This is hardcore.
1: This sounds like a lot of people involved from specifically inside them. But yes, I would bet you there are these smaller operations of drugs in a lot of fraternities.
4: Yeah.
1: You ever see Cocaine Quarterback?
2: No.
4: Oh, that's a good one.
1: It's on Amazon. And so Matt Castle, my partner on my NFL show, he played with them. But that guy was running drugs, but he didn't play quarterback. That's where it gets confusing. I think he was like a special teams player.
4: Special teams, but I'm the
2: why didn't they call him special teams?
4: Well, because
1: it didn't sound as like cocaine special teams.
4: Yeah.
1: How good does that sound?
2: Well, then it's not confusing.
1: It said the title is Cocaine Quarterback, Signal Caller for the Cartel.
4: Yeah, because he was the quarterback for the cartel, not for the football
2: team. Okay, I got you. That makes sense. So
1: Castle was like, I was quarterback. Well, backup.
2: What cartel were these boys working for?
1: Uncovering the which one?
2: These Penn State boys.
1: It doesn't say what I saw.
4: But they're just the boots on the ground
2: in
4: America.
2: I know, but there's levels, and I don't know.
1: But they can buy from a seller who may not even be cartel that's buying it from a cartel.
4: Right.
1: Like, you don't have to be in the cartel to sell drugs.
4: Right.
1: I know many drug sellers that were not involved in the cartel.
2: I know. I just want to know, like, where that's like the umbrella.
1: Well, then won't you go undercover and chase it up?
2: No. We need to ask the woman you had on your podcast.
1: Mm-hmm. It's one of our biggest episodes. And that's not crazy to me because it was such a great episode. But, you know, we got Luke Combs and Kane Brown, and then we have someone who lived with the cartel, and that one just pops. If you go to the Bobbycast and you search for Mariana Van Zeller, it's her talking about going down and staying with the cartel and learning about them because they let her. And her whole story was, so how do people do this and like not feel bad? And she said, well, you don't feel bad if that's what you've grown up in your whole life. That's just an industry. Like, you're 4 and 5 years old. You grow up. Your dad does it. Your grandpa did it. His grandpa did it. It's not like really a crime. It's just an industry.
2: So I get that.
1: I do too. But to have her tell it like that, I thought, oh, that's not somebody going, I just want to sell drugs. Like, it's a family business.
4: Yeah.
2: So, except for
1: it's episode 580 of the Bobbycast with Mariana Van Zeller. It is so good.
2: El Chapo, he started at the bottom and then he worked his way up. So it's not like, I don't know that he was born into it, but.
1: Well, you're even born around it. But even to be born into it, you are born young. I mean, just like if your uncles are just low level, you're just always seeing it.
2: That's true.
1: You know?
2: It just was interesting, his rise and how he took over some of the...
1: Sammy's beat.
4: She loves this
1: Jamie's beat. Give her some room, boys. She needs some runway to land this plane.
2: Yeah. Golly. My mind is blown that they're just like chilling at Penn State.
1: That they're having pledges.
2: And the pledges.
1: I don't know how it's found out. So when you say they had to keep their mouth shut, I don't know if one of them told or not. Because I read the story yesterday afternoon, read the update this morning, and that's what I got.
2: I mean, hopefully, I would be so terrified if I'm a freshman in college and I'm going to do a fraternity. Maybe you only go, Sigma Chi or whatever because it's your legacy and you're all excited. And when your uncle was there 30 years ago, everything was fine. And then now you go in and they're like, oh, yeah, we're going to need you to cut and package this cocaine here. What?
1: All right, your calls, we'll take them. 877-77-BOBBY. That's our number, BOBBY, 877-77-BOBBY. Back in a second.
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30: The Travis Barker documentary. It's on Hulu. My husband and I watched it last night. Amazing. I think he's just a super likable guy, arguably the best drummer in our generation. And a very interesting story. I was born in 1990, so I didn't know too much about his crash. But super fascinating story. 5 out of 5 drum set for documentaries. Highly recommend.
1: Mike D watched it Tuesday Reviews Day. What'd you give it?
31: I loved it. 4.5 out of 5 wow. Tattoos. It's one of the best music documentaries I've ever seen, but I'm also a huge Blink-182 fan.
1: So how much does that weigh in?
31: But they shot it over 10 years, so I feel like this is a really well-put-together documentary. It covers a lot. He's been through so much in his life. I feel like it's really good, even if you're not a Blink-182 fan.
1: Including the plane crash.
31: Yeah.
1: And they go heavy in that?
31: Heavy in that.
1: Oh, man. Play the next one, please.
32: Amy, I'm sorry to tell you, but you spoiled a toxic love story on Netflix. When you were talking about it with Kat on the Feeling Things podcast, you told a major thing about the guy that I didn't know, and it really spoiled it. Sorry.
2: Really?
1: She doesn't fight it anymore, and that I can respect.
3: The defeat in your voice.
1: She just goes, I really don't. Dang, I did it again.
4: Yeah.
2: You
4: don't remember doing that, Amy?
2: I do not.
1: You guys also, if you watch something great, leave us a voicemail. Tuesday Reviews Day. We'll be up on the podcast today. I did watch 4 movies. So hit that up.
2: This is why I just got to say nothing.
1: Yeah, fair. I do want to go to Sean in Naples, Florida. We're talking about cartels and that Penn State story where all those kids were like helping cut drugs in the frat. Hey, Sean, you're on. What's up, buddy?
33: Hey, good morning, studio.
2: Morning.
33: Yeah, you were spot on with like people growing up into it, you know, because Everglades City, which, you know, it's Collier County where I live. And I've got friends that their grandpa, their dad, their cousins, I mean, everybody, you know, hauled drugs when the fishing was bad. So it was like just normal bay. It wasn't, nobody thought anything of it.
1: And that's in the States.
33: Like and down the road, with yeah. They'd be hanging out the back of their truck. Nobody cared.
1: Yeah, there's a lot we don't understand about different cultures inside even our own country. Sean, I appreciate that, but that episode with Mariana Van Zeller on the Bobbycast taught me a lot. Thank you very much, Sean. Appreciate that. Let's do one more. Amanda in Wyoming. Amanda, you're on.
0: Yeah. So I'm driving to work this morning, listening to your Giving Tuesday, where you were discussing, like, going through your email, you found a girl plays league soccer, I believe. And you were going to help them out. And Lunchbox was like, that's retarded.
1: Whoa, we don't say that word, though.
3: I did not say that.
1: We don't say that word.
0: Okay, stupid.
1: Okay, thank you.
0: But, sorry, my bad, Lunchbox. I love Lunchbox, and I think sometimes y'all give him a hard time. But today I got to give him a hard time because I live in a rural area. My daughter's wrestling team is 5 girls. She's the only one in her weight class. So for her to excel, I have to drive at least 40 miles to get her on a league team so that she can succeed because her dream is to go to college. So I have to pay that. And 40 miles a day one way, so that's 80 miles a day. Like, financially, it does burden you, but you're doing what you want best for your kids. So the financial side of it, I get it. I see that. I was like, wow, I get the financial side of it. And I'm so grateful that you help people out in that scenario because not everybody lives in a city where we have the option of having big school teams or having that option of doing that for our kids. So we have to take on that burden. And there are times where I don't get what I want because I put all the money to my kid. So I get that.
1: Well, thank you. And
3: is this you calling asking for money for wrestling?
0: No, unfortunately, like, we'll figure it out. We always do. My daughter is actually going clear to Denver, Colorado.

0: to join a team down there to go to Kansas City, Missouri to wrestle, because there's going to be colleges at this wrestling tournament in Missouri. So, like, we figure it out. It's not cheap. I wish you would have chose a cheaper sport, but that's what, you know, that's what we do for our kids. Like, she's not the girly girl. She's going to be on the wrestling team. And so you do what you do for your kids. I mean, you want to see them succeed. And I've got one kid that just graduated high school, and I'm paying for college at UW. So financially, I'm like, what can we do to help out this kid that's going to graduate this year to go to college?
1: So you've got
0: to make sacrifices.
1: I'm sorry to step on you, Amanda. Sorry about that. The wildest part about Lunchbox being upset about when I give money to people is it's not his money. And it's not money he's going to get at all. Like, nothing about that goes to him. It's just me going, it makes me feel better to help people. So, and then I say, but only my Instagram DMs, because people will hit me up all over the place. That's the only, I keep it there. But then he gets mad. But it has nothing to do with you. Yeah, you're not looking out for me, because you never look out for me. So that's not true.
2: Okay, then I won't say I'm looking out for you, but I just feel like people are taking advantage of someone that's being generous. And it's like, they are already playing soccer, but they want the nice, shiny soccer. Like, oh, that soccer's not good enough. But I
1: can't
2: afford
1: that.
2: What's
1: nice, shiny soccer?
3: Yeah, travel.
2: Travel soccer.
1: Old balls?
3: Oh. Club soccer.
2: No, club soccer, what she needed. She needed. She wanted travel soccer.
3: I have to cut him off because it's disrespectful to Bobby, because you feel like he's not capable of making a decision for himself.
1: Yeah, me. Like
3: you
1: don't understand.
3: You're this vulnerable
1: Yeah, like I'm getting taken
3: person.
1: Advantage of. No, I know what I'm doing.
3: Yeah, it's weird. And she just called in to just say, hey, I understand the financial side. And then you accuse her of just trying to get
1: money
3: help
1: now.
3: And she never asked for that.
1: Amanda,
2: she was telling a sob story.
3: No,
2: hoping
3: no,
2: sob.
3: No, she was telling a relatable story.
0: No,
3: to try to convince
0: I get it.
3: You.
0: I get the financial side of it. Like, it is a financial burden. Now, am I going to take dinner off my table or send my girl to wrestling? Absolutely not. But the financial side of it is, it is expensive. And to have somebody that you don't know just reach out and say, hey, I'm going to help you today. It takes a weight off that some of these rural people like me, like I said, like my daughter's wrestling team is 5 girls. She doesn't have anybody her weight size to wrestle. She wrestles the boys just to get practice. So we have to travel. We have to put her on that league to get that exposure and to get that learning, because she wants to go to college. And I'm not trying to like say she's the best, but the girl is good. She's placed every year at state. She's good. She just needs to succeed. And as a parent, I want that for her. So I get that. Maybe this is that parent. They can't, maybe there's no community soccer team that's free. Maybe there's no school. We don't have school soccer. So if my daughter wanted to play soccer, I'd have to take her somewhere to play soccer.
1: Well, I appreciate you calling, Amanda. It sounds like you absolutely love your daughter and you're supporting her. And that's really great. It's a great example. And thank you for having my back. I appreciate it.
0: Absolutely.
1: All right. Bye, Amanda. Yeah, okay. I don't know. It's not his money. That's just the weirdest thing to me. He gets so upset it's not his money. But mostly I think he gets upset because nobody's giving him anything, except people give him stuff all the time.
2: Oh, my gosh. No.
1: That's all. You guys hit us up if you want. 877-77-BOBBY.
4: Coming up. 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
1: Yeah. 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Amy has the story next. 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
2: Tell me something good.
3: All right, there's a family in Texas, the Gerbers, and they have a pet goose named Goosey. And they were all asleep, and all of a sudden, Bert, the dad, he hears Goosey honking. I guess that's what you call when a goose is
4: honk.
3: Yeah. He heard it. He went outside, and he saw flames coming from the barn behind the family's house. So because of Goosey's honking... That's actual audio of Goosey.
5: Oh, that's Goosey?
6: Yes.
5: Oh, that's cool.
3: He was able to grab a garden hose and extinguish the fire while the animals inside the barn escaped unharmed. Home security cameras captured it all. Isn't that crazy?
5: It's a funny sound.
6: Mm-hmm. Honking.
5: I hope that Goosey doesn't do that all the time.
6: I bet
3: no, I think he did it too. They knew, obviously he doesn't, because if he did, I don't think they would have thought, oh, something must be wrong.
6: But that audio right there is him just chilling on a normal day. That's not calling for a fire.
5: Do you think if there's a fire, the guy goes, I got to get this audio for TikTok.
6: Yeah.
5: And then record.
3: Well, yeah. They had the home security cameras.
5: Goose, I mean, possibly top five funny sounds animals make.
6: Yeah.
5: That's a good one. Another one, seals. That's a funny one. Seals.
6: Donkeys. Yeah. Donkeys are funny.
5: Oh, I can't do that one that good. All right, good story. That's what it's all about.
0: That was Tell Me Something Good.

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1: We did Giving Tuesday. I found people in my DMs that I can help financially. And then Lunchbox tells me if that was a good decision or not. 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Search it up. 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It's free. We don't even charge. It's free. And we do a second show on the feed as well. All right. Thank you, guys. And hit it up.
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0: They say the people that read are nicer people.
1: Oh, dang it.
0: Mm-hmm.
2: Well, reading helps expand your mind and understand people's circumstances and empathy. And that's, I've certainly felt that, having a better understanding from reading more this year.
0: People who regularly read are more nurturing and have greater sensitivity. You know what I've had to stop doing? I can't read paper books anymore.
2: Why?
0: Well, because one, I need to blow the letters up a little bit with pinch.
2: Mm.
1: Did you try doing that on the book?
0: Yeah. Son of a gun. My vision isn't great. And then two, I like to read sometimes because I wake up in the middle of the night and

0: They're just giving you a cut. That should be like $12.
1: But it's the information. I mean, it's the intellectual that you're buying, not...
0: Right. No, I understand the intellectual, but I figured it would cost more because they have to actually print paper and like put stuff and. Like,
1: I don't know the answer to that.
0: That's bananas.
2: And ship, right?
0: And ship. Yeah,
1: I don't know the bananas. I don't know. We need to determine the bananas because I don't know the answer. So you don't get mad at anything because I don't know.
0: What I mean, if it's not $2 on a Kindle, then you're getting ripped off.
1: No, $2? It's not. They're $12.99.
2: Somebody still wrote it at Lunchbox.
0: Like, no, I understand that, but they're not.
2: They gotta get paid.
1: But some people don't want to have to go to the bookstore, and it's easier for them.
0: Man, that seems outrageous that they charge you the same amount for a digital copy.
1: But I don't know that they do. You're getting outraged for something you don't know is
0: true.
1: You're
0: right. I am.
1: Yeah.
3: Doesn't the Kindle outrage. Now again? I don't know all.
1: I don't read on a Kindle. I read on an iPad. I just want to say one more time. Okay, you guys keep saying Kindle. This is not a. I read on an iPad. So, but you can say Kindle. But go ahead.
3: So what do? You just download it on the. What's the app on the iPad?
1: Books.
3: Oh, Books app.
2: Oh, I've seen that one.
1: Yeah.
2: I've seen it on my phone. Yeah.
3: Yes, I guess I have too. I just
1: you never
3: always,
1: gone into it?
2: Nah, yeah. Man, I don't go
3: Will
2: in there.
3: Will it read to you, though, if you wanted to?
1: No.
3: Oh. Like, I didn't.
1: Oh, that's interesting. I wonder. No, you have to buy the audiobook.
3: No. It's different than the audiobook.
1: It has robot voice?
3: I think it will, like... You can follow. Well, never mind. I don't know. It doesn't matter. But I'm not. I am of the. We need to support the authors and the writers and everybody involved. Like, it makes sense to me that it costs money.
1: Will you look up and see if they're the same price or not?
4: About $1 difference on Fill Until You Don't.
3: Oh, yours?
0: That's crazy.
4: $12 for the hardcover and then $11 for the e-version.
3: Oh, e-version.
1: Huh.
3: Ebook.
2: Yeah, electric.
1: Or you can just buy it for like a nickel, like secondhand stores.
2: Or Bobby's like, or I just give you one. Yeah. See you.
3: You did Audible, right? How much is it to listen? Because I went in and recorded my part.
1: Yeah, that's right. On the book that I wrote, Fail Until You Don't, the second one, Amy came in and recorded her part. That's right.
4: $9 a month. So it's just a subscription.
1: For Audible, that's a subscription service.
3: What if you just buy
1: the audiobook? Man, reading the audiobook, that is a beast. I would do the show and then go read that for hours. Mm-hmm. That's why I had Amy come do it. I was tired. Yeah, so you're nicer, except for this whole segment here. The Bobby Bones Show.

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0: story comes to us from Iowa. A farmer was having some pest control problems. He couldn't get rid of them. He's like, let me type it into AI. This is what's going on with my crops. How do I get rid of these pests? They gave him a solution, so he sprayed it all over the crops. Woke up the next morning to 25 acres dead.
1: Well, he got rid of the pests.
0: The pests are gone.
2: And so
1: did he not put in his prompt? Also, please allow my crops to live. You would think that they would know that, though. What was the material? What did they spray? Do you know?
0: I don't know. Some chemicals that I don't know the
1: gasoline.
0: Names of.
1: It's all gasoline.
2: It's no good.
1: All right.
0: I'm Lunchbox. That's your Bonehead story of the day. Bobby Bones.

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1: It's Bobby Bones.
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8: 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He's been motivated to give back since he survived a bout with cancer 15 years ago. And so what he does is he collects parts, old car, and then he kind of rebuilds it. And then gives it to somebody.
9: Wow.
10: Amazing.
8: 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That's good. That's what I'm talking about.
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2: From the Channel 3 Weather Center, I'm John Cameron. Today will be one of our hottest days of the year. With sunny skies and southwest winds at 5 to 15, we'll be near 100 degrees by noon. Highs will be 108 to 110. Tonight, clear and very warm with temperatures in the 90s at midnight. Morning lows near 80 degrees. Wednesday will be sunny with a south breeze and highs near 108. For Texoma's Weather Authority, I'm John Cameron.
1: That was the last commercial you're going to hear for a while. Why? Because we're kicking off commercial-free country right now. 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
1: It's 102.3, The Bull. Good morning, good morning. It's Jess. I'll be on the job with you. So go ahead, pour yourself another cup of coffee, and let's get down to business. Sam Hunt is on now. This is Kin Folks.

is 102.3 The Bull. Ella Langley and Morgan Wallen, I Can't Love You Anymore. My name is Jess. I'm on the job with you. You've noticed the trend in country music, right? More and more artists collaborating with other artists. I mean, this is a thing. It's almost strange if somebody puts out an album and there's not a collaboration on it. Some sort of duet, some sort of feature. And while Dan and Shay delivered on that this past week, collaborating with somebody that, honestly, I didn't know they really knew in country music. We'll talk more in less than 10.

Hey, it's Jess. I'm sending a big shout out plus a ton of new country to all the workers at Walmart. It's Jess on the job with you on 102.3 The Bull.

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0: This is 102.3 The Bull. Well, Kenny Chesney has three artists on his new album, Silver Sands Marina, coming out next month. That's Carry On. My name is Jazz. I'm on the job with you. Am I the only one when an artist says they're going to be putting out an album, my first thought is, who did they work with? Who's going to be featured on this project? Did they have a duet that they're going to be releasing? It's a trend in country music right now, and one that I don't think is going to go away anytime soon. Dan and Shay dropped their new album, Young, on Friday, and they've been teasing a mystery collaboration, and now we know who it is. It is Cody Johnson. Apparently, they've known each other for more than a decade. Dan and Shay met him at a show in Kansas, and they knew that they always wanted to do something with him, so they have collaborated on a song called The Old Guys.
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A workday that goes by quickly is a workday that we love. It's Jess, I'm on the job with you. We're keeping that clock moving for you. Here's Zach John King, Get to Drinkin'.

0: I like it. I love it. So here's some more of it. We're commercial-free inside the 102-minute bull ride on 102.3 The Bull.
1: Well, it was down some street we couldn't even pronounce. We were stuck in the middle, loving every ounce. Tequila was cheap, but the flow we were feeling was real.

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I just knew when Luke Combs announced this tour this year, it couldn't have been all the shows that he was going to do. It felt short. 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

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But you're inside the 102-Minute Bull Ride on 102.3 The Bull.

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102.3 The Bull. Hey, it's Jess. I'm on the job with you, navigating another work day and doing it quickly. Tyler Hubbard is here. This is 5'9". Jagman.

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Question for you. When do you cut off the coffee on a regular day? Like, do you drink coffee all morning long until lunchtime? Are you somebody that doesn't mind, like, an afternoon pick-me-up? Tell me, what is your coffee routine like on our app? Rodney Atkins is here. Take a bath.

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I'm on the job with you. It's your number one for New Country 102.3, The Bull.

0: 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I just have this feeling Lainey Wilson is working on something with Ella Langley for her new album. That is Phone, Keys, Wallet. It is Jess. I'm on the job with you. Maybe that's wishful thinking because I just want everybody to work with Ella Langley right now. But it makes sense in my mind. The two of them are friends and we know Lainey is working on a new project. So I feel like it's the perfect storm, right? I've been asking you which artists you want to see work with Ella next. And the responses have been great. A lot of great suggestions like George Strait, Blake Shelton. Somebody also said Darius Rucker would be a great one to collaborate with her. I could not agree more. At this point, I feel like anybody could work with Ella and it would be a smash hit.
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Hey, it's Jess. I gotta admit, there is one aspect of AI that I kind of love. It's when people take modern songs and they reimagine them as if they were made in another decade. Like taking Ella Langley with the song Choosin' Texas and making it an 80s hit with synthesizers.

102.3 The Bull. Cody Johnson joining Dan and Shay on their new album, Young, for a song called The Old Guys. It's Jess. I'm on the job with you. Riley Green's new album is coming out next month, and he's got quite a few collabs on it as well. I'm really looking forward to him working with Brooks and Dunn. Talk about a great combo.

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1: Well, the honeymoon is over. Literally, not figuratively. Travis Kelce back with the Kansas City Chiefs. Taylor Swift in London.

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0: 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All right, lunch hour's here. And let me tell you, with how hard you've been working all morning long, you have earned a little me time. You have earned a break. So kick back, relax, slam that laptop close for the next hour.
1: Double wide quick stop, midnight tea top, Jack in her cherry coat town. 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

0: 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John Morgan, Kid, myself. It is Jess on your lunch hour. And it's not surprising to hear people want to try country music. Artists from other genre looking to try something they've never done before, or maybe make some music in the genre that inspired them to do music in the first place. Well, we've got somebody who is not a singer who is putting out country music. His name is Dwayne The Rock Johnson. Now, he has been a fan of country music since day one. He loves it. And recently, he dropped his first country offering. It's a song called Your Dad. It's deeply personal to Dwayne, and he had a hand in writing it. You can take a listen on our app.
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2: From the Channel 3 Weather Center, I'm John Cameron. Today will be one of our hottest days of the year. With sunny skies and southwest winds at 5 to 15. We'll be near 100 degrees by noon. Highs will be 108 to 110. Tonight, clear and very warm with temperatures in the 90s at midnight. Morning lows near 80 degrees. Wednesday will be sunny with a south breeze and highs near 108. For Texoma's Weather Authority, I'm John Cameron.
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I hope you don't mind, but we're going to keep serving up all of your favorite new country throughout your lunch hour just to add to your R&R. Now, eventually, we will have to go back to work, but we're not thinking about that right now. Jason Aldean is here. Don't tell on me.

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102.3 The Bull. All right, buckle up. We got the second half of the workday that we got to take down, okay? You do your part, which is your job, and we'll do our part, which is, well, be the epic soundtrack to your workday. Justin Moore is on. This is Why We Drink. Go.

102.3, The Bull. Okay, hypothetically speaking, if it was your wedding day, which country artist would you want to crash your wedding? Think about it. Let me know.

It's Wichita Falls, number one for new country. It's 102.3 The Bull. It's Jess on the job with you. I've got a lot of police officers in my extended family. So let's hear it for the men and women of the WFPD. Thank you so much for all you do to keep us safe. You know what?

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1: Well, imagine if Zach Top crashed your wedding, got on stage, sang a few songs. Dream come true, right? That is South of Sanity. It's Jess. I'm on the job with you. Well, this kind of happened with Shaboozey recently. He didn't sing any songs and he didn't celebrate the couple, but this couple getting married in California. Did you see this on social media? At Owens River. Beautiful, picturesque. But as they're taking photos, guess who comes floating down the river on an inner tube? Mr. Shaboozey. Talk about memories that will last a lifetime. This reminds me of when I was getting married and our rehearsal dinner was at this really fancy hotel and Conan O'Brien happened to be at the bar. And yes, he crashed our rehearsal dinner. It was epic.
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24: Tell me something good.
25: Over to Morgan number two. Morgan number two?
26: So a man wasn't able to watch the Connecticut lottery results, so he asked his mom to write down the numbers. She wrote that he matched four of the five numbers, and he thought he only won $300, but when he went...
25: $300 what?
26: $300.
25: Oh, okay.
26: But when he went to redeem his ticket, turns out he matched all of the numbers and actually won $97,000.
25: The mom messed up. That's great. That's cool to find that out when you get there. What if it was the other way? Oh, she's like, you won the whole thing.
27: No.
25: You go to turn it in like, ah, you got nothing.
27: Oh, no, sir. That was yesterday's numbers.
25: They lied to you.
27: No, the same ticket. Well, look at that. Good for him. So he went from winning $300 to $900,000.
26: Yeah, talk about excitement when you walk into that gas station.
27: I'm going to tell you what, if I win $300, that's a good
25: 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That's true.
27: But yes, that's a good one. Tell me something good. There it is.
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14: Every year, the second grade teacher treats her students who read over 100 books to an end of the year field trip at an ice cream shop. And this guy who was doing construction across the street saw that it was going on, found out what was happening. So this anonymous construction worker bought all the ice cream for all the kids, 54 kids and the teacher.
15: Wow.
14: And kind of walked out.
15: That's an unexpected treat for the teacher that was trying to treat her kids.
14: Yeah. Well, the construction worker was trying to remain anonymous, but one of his buddies said, "Yeah, that was Bub."
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16: blown
15: worker.
16: Cover.
14: Yeah, yeah. Bub's just trying to buy kids ice cream without
16: even... Good old Bub.
14: Yeah. Oh, Bub. I mean, good dude, but let the guy have his... He's trying to be secretive. Anyway, that's cool. I like that. That's Tell Me Something Good.
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Well, the closer we get to September, the closer we get to that new album from Luke Bryan called Signs. He's on with George Burge. It's Ride, Ride, Ride.

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They all lead here. 10 in a row bull ride. 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

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Well, thanks for letting us be by you today. Smart move on your part, because we're really good at making work days fly by. It was

102.3, The Bull. I want you to imagine for a second that you're selling something on Facebook Marketplace. And it's Riley Green who shows up to buy it. Yeah, this actually happened. I'll tell you all about it in less than 10 minutes right now. Carrie Underwood, Blown Away.

0: It's 102.3, The Bull. Honestly, ordering something on Facebook Marketplace and then showing up personally to pick it up feels like a Luke Bryan move, right? That's country and she knows it. It's Jassim on the job with you. But it was actually Riley Green that did this recently. He saw this gorgeous guitar that somebody was selling on Facebook Marketplace, a Gibson J45. And he reached out and he said, "That's mine. I want to buy it." The guy was actually a little hesitant to sell it in the first place, but I think when he saw that Riley wanted to buy it, he was like, "Oh yeah, no, this is going to a good home, right?" Well, Riley took it a step further and actually showed up in person to pick up that guitar. Can you imagine? This has got me doing like mental inventory in my mind right now. Like, what do I have at home that I could sell that Riley Green wants?
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is 102.3 The Bull. I guess you could say the workday is kind of running out of moonlight, in a sense. We're making time go by quickly, and there's not a lot of time left in this workday. So keep us on. Bailey Zimmerman is here. This is Chevy Silverado. Wow.

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Well, how exciting. Lauren Elena putting out a new album this month. It's actually just 10 days away. Her new album is called Stages. And of course, she'll take it out on the road as well. Here she is with Chase Matthew, All My Exes. I know.

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8: Every year, the second grade teacher treats her students who read over 100 books to an end of the year field trip at an ice cream shop. And this guy who was doing construction across the street saw that it was going on, found out what was happening. So this anonymous construction worker bought all the ice cream for all the kids, 54 kids and the teacher.
9: Wow.
8: And kind of walked out.
9: That's an unexpected treat for the teacher that was trying to treat her kids.
8: Yeah. Well, the construction worker was trying to remain anonymous, but one of his buddies said, yeah, that was Bub.
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10: Cover.
8: Yeah, Bub's just trying to buy kids ice cream without
10: you. Good old Bub.
8: Yeah. Old Bub. I mean, good dude, but let the guy have his... You don't be secretive. Anyway, that's cool. I like that. That's Tell Me Something Good.
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obituary. 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His kids were mad as hell.

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Well, are we doing fantasy football again this year? Let me know on our app. I'm a little concerned. I have not gotten a text from my commissioner yet. 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Or did I get kicked out of the group and I don't know it yet?

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it's Chrissy. 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We played the most country for your workday. Coming up, Lainey Wilson, Cody Johnson, Ella Langley, and Stella Lefty. Now it's Luke Combs, one number away.

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Hey, it's Chrissy. What's the weirdest thing your dog is attached to? I'll tell you mine, and you can leave me yours on our app. We'll share them in two songs.

0: Hey, it's Evan Paul. Look, I got a shot for you to get a $500 prepaid Visa gift card tonight. 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

That's Stella Lefty in Boston. That's one of the country songs that's on the Billboard Hot 100 charts. Hey, it's Chrissy. And growing up, I had a dog that was obsessed and attached to a spatula. I'm not joking. We dropped it once and then she wouldn't give it up. So my mom still has it. After she passed, she kept the spatula. Isn't that cute? But it's got all teeth marks in the stem. It's kind of probably unsanitary, but we don't use it, obviously, but it's a memento from our dog. It's a good memory. Steve said that his dog is attached to his son's Batman action figure, and he gets mad if his son tries to take it back. Tell me your dog's weird item they are attached to. We'll share more and coming back with Jordan Davis next. 102.3

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We're talking about the weird item your dog is attached to. Vanessa said one of her flip-flops, just the one, she actually had to go buy a new exact pair so she could keep them. That's great.

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18: Every year, the second grade teacher treats her students who read over 100 books to an end of the year field trip at an ice cream shop. And this guy who was doing construction across the street saw that it was going on, found out what was happening. So this anonymous construction worker bought all the ice cream for all the kids, 54 kids and the teacher.
19: Wow.
18: And kind of walked out.
19: That's an unexpected treat for the teacher that was trying to treat her kids.
18: Yeah. Well, the construction worker was trying to remain anonymous, but one of his buddies said, "Yeah, that was Bub."
19: Oh, Bub, the construction
20: worker. Cover.
18: Yeah, Bub just trying to buy kids ice cream without
20: Good old Bub.
18: Yeah. Old Bub. I mean, good dude, but let the guy have his... He doesn't be secretive. Anyway, that's cool. I like that. That's Tell Me Something Good.
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It's Chrissy, and Lainey Wilson has been married just a little over 3 months already. And it seems Blake Shelton and Gwen Stefani are doing great, too. 5-year anniversary they just celebrated this summer.

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Hey, it's Chrissy. Mitchell Tenpenny and his wife are expecting, and they have a funny picture up on socials that has a very pregnant Megan from the side view and Mitchell's head placed on top as if that's his body. It's pretty funny. You can check it out on our app. Yeah, this

darling. Hey, it's Evan Paul. Look, I got a shot for you to get a $500 prepaid Visa gift card tonight. All you have to do is listen to win. Taste of Country Night.

That's Taylor Swift, and I knew it. I knew you. Her husband, Travis Kelce, just recently said that their wedding was his most amazing night of his whole entire life. And I love that. And I hear, too, he may be dabbling in country music. Let's hope not that part. But I do love them together. Hey, it's Chrissy. I'm asking for the weird thing your dog is attached to. Sarah said her dog has one of her old bras. She said he loves to play tug of war with it. And she went on.

0: 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I bet that is awkward. What's your dog obsessed with? 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
6: 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Well, she wasn't about to leave the dog behind, so she's like, okay, how can I get this dog down the mountain safely? 55-pound dog. 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
1: Boomer the dog.
0: Mm-hmm.
1: Also, she adopted him, too.
0: Yeah.
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0: Cool.
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It's Chrissy and Tim McGraw is heading to Caesar's Palace in Vegas to do 5 shows in October and November. And right now, he's on his pawn shop guitar tour and playing in Missouri on Friday night.

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It's a drive home with me, Chrissy. Let's do this. The most country on the way. Luke Holmes, Thomas Rhett, Ella and Morgan, and more weird things your dog is obsessed with. Here's FTL.

0: it's Evan Paul. Look, I got a shot for you to get a $500 prepaid Visa gift card tonight. 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

0: It's a drive home with me, Chrissy, and I've been asking you about the strangest item your dog can't be without. Mandy said her dog has a baby blanket like Linus in the Peanuts cartoons, takes it everywhere he goes, and can't sleep without it. That is a really good one. I bet you can never get it away from him. Coming back with Lorna Lena, Zach John King, and Hardy.
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2: I'm Michael Bowling in the Channel 3 Weather Center. Here is a look at your forecast for tonight. As we go into tonight, we'll have clear skies with temperatures dropping down to 80 degrees to start out Wednesday morning. Sunny and hot throughout the day on Wednesday, we get up to a high of 109 with a heat advisory in effect. Stay up to date with the Sky Team 3 Weather app for Texoma's Weather Authority. I'm Chief Meteorologist Michael Bowling.
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He'll be most likely selling them all out. It's a U.S.-Canadian tour, and it'll kick off in April of 2027.

It's Chrissy with your drive home. Mark said that his dog, Max, can't be without his dirty sock. He grabbed it once and never let go. He can't even wash it and get it away from him. That's funny.

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0: George Burge, Ride, Ride, Ride, along with Luke Bryan. 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
1: It's Chrissy, and Chuck told me on our app that his dog Bella has a duck toy that has no head, no arms, and no stuffing left, and she won't give it up. It's basically fabric, but she can't part with it. That's funny. Here's Ella Langley, and she's in Texas.

It's Chrissy, and September should be called Riley Green Month. You can catch him on the Today Show's concert series September 4th. Grab his new album, That's Just Me, on September 18th, and will most likely be your favorite coach on The Voice starting September 28th. Here's Think As You Dream.

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9: That's right. Good news here from New York. As a rookie police officer, Osvaldo Nunez, 22 years old, just graduated from the police academy about a week before. He's in the office, still all new to him, and all of a sudden a mom runs up to the precinct, has a toddler in her arm. The toddler stopped breathing, so what's he do? His training kicks in, performs CPR on the young girl. She got consciousness back, and he's a hero. He's a brand new cop. He's a hero. Just graduated. How about that? Welcome to the force, Rook.
10: First day.
9: First week at the office.
10: Man.
9: Yeah, so thank you to Osvaldo Nunez, 22 years old. We do love our police officers, and we like to shout them out sometimes. So there you go.
6: That was Tell Me Something Good.
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